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3: Okay, so it was Marvin Gaye and Tammy Terrell who first made Ain't No Mountain High Enough a Motown hit in 1967 before Dana Ross now took the song to new heights when she did it over in 1970. Let's listen to the story behind all of that from the BBC's Soul Music.

0: My name is Kevin Patterson. I'm the author of Love's Not Colorblind. I was at this local convenience mart called Wawa, and I ended up at the cooler looking for a beverage. And the song starts playing over the loudspeaker, and I wasn't really paying a whole lot of attention. I started singing along, but that's normal. Like, whenever it comes on, I'm singing along to it. And at the next cooler over, an older woman was there, and she was singing along as well. And next thing you know, the two of us are sort of singing a duet together. And it was sort of a fun moment, but it kind of got a little deeper as we go to the register to pay for our purchases. And then next thing you know, we started talking about it. She sang that song at a talent show for a local school that she had helped desegregate back in the 60s. And it was a really beautiful moment, and I really appreciated it. It felt like a brush with history in that we always think about these things like slavery and redlining and desegregation and all these things as if they're ancient history, when really, you know, people who had these lived experiences are people who are our parents and grandparents and great-grandparents, only like a generation or two away from these things that we look at as far in the past. My parents were children of that era of music, and it just sort of passed on to me. And having that moment does give me like a new appreciation for the song. Whenever I listen to it, I'm always gonna have this moment with this stranger at a cooler, at a Wawa.
1: It was an interesting time in the world, and I was a very young girl when this came out, and we needed anything. We needed songs like this. We needed the love songs. We needed all of it. We needed to feel loved and powerful. And this song had a lot to do with that. I'm Cynthia Dagnell Myron. I was a features reporter and rock reviewer. It was written in 66 and then released in 67. The title and the idea for it came from Nick Ashford. I guess he had just arrived in New York City and was feeling a little bit overwhelmed. The buildings, everything was huge. He couldn't get over what he was seeing, and he sort of felt small and as an insignificant. And I guess that popped into his head, ain't no mountain high enough. I'm gonna make it, I'm gonna do this. This is going to happen. And so that was the inspiration. It wasn't supposed to be a love song, but because he and Valerie specialized in that, it became a love song, sort of a love anthem. But it began as Nick sort of saying, I'm going to take this on. I'm going to do it. You know, I can do this.
2: The song Ain't No Mountain High Enough means so much to me. There's a lot of things that I've been through in my life, a lot of ups and downs, a lot of low points, and there's a lot of high points. But there's no mountain high enough that will, like the song says, keep me from getting to you, or keep me from getting to my happiness, or keep me from getting out of the valley that I was once in. The song just means so much to me. It gets me to that point. Whether I'm in that valley at the time, I know that I will get to the top of that mountain. So my name is John Harris. I was in the military and I enjoyed my entire time in the United States military, but I didn't have a set plan when I got out of the military as to what next. I knew I want to finish my degree, but what am I going to do for work? How am I going to take care of my two-year-old daughter? Where do I get these funds from? There was a lot of times that I just did not know how I was going to eat, let alone anyone else who I was helping take care of or take care of bills. And it just put me in a funk. I was working as a server for a local restaurant and just kind of got in with a crowd who was working there as well, and just introduced to some different types of drugs. We would leave work and, you know, whether it be 1, 2 o'clock in the morning, and the next thing you know, drugs are involved. Right after that, that's when all the bright ideas, if you will, come along as to, oh yeah, let's do this or let's do that because this is going to help you take care of that bill that's due tomorrow. And with all of that wrapped up together, being in stolen vehicles with other people, wound up in front of Judge Martin, and she sent me to jail. My son was 2 weeks old. He was 6 months old the next time I saw him. that was the changing point in my life, right there. It changed everything for me.
3: Mr. Harris had had a successful career and developed a substance use problem, and that brought him into the circle of drug court. I am Judge Elizabeth Martin, and I am a judge with the Pierce County Superior Court, and I had the privilege of serving as drug court judge both in 2016 and again in 2019. The purpose of the program was to provide an alternative track for criminal defendants who found themselves involved in the criminal justice system. The idea being that if you could treat the defendant and treat their substance use, you would lower recidivism and they would stop the cycle of being constantly in and out of the criminal justice system. What they see in front of them is a mountain. It's a huge mountain to climb. But as it turns out, there ain't no mountain high enough to keep them from recovery if they're determined and if they have the tools and if they have the support to succeed.
4: My name is Lauren Eldridge Stewart. I'm an assistant professor of music at Washington University in St. Louis, and I am an ethnomusicologist. Ain't No Mountain High Enough follows a verse-chorus form. In the beginning, there's a very short outlining of the chord changes with these really enchanting chimes. They're almost bell-like. In these first, really 8 seconds, a listener can identify three different timbres: a drum set, those chimes, and a bass instrument. The cymbals and the percussion really adjust the feel of the song, and they give us a sense of where we are in the song at any given moment. The drummer hitting the rim of the snare drum. It's designed to sound almost like a rattlesnake. Marvin Gaye's call to attention is literally, "Listen, baby," and that outlines the pitch range that the listener should expect in this song. You need me, call me, no matter where you are, no matter how far. Don't worry, baby. This is followed by some pretty cool text painting. Ain't No Mountain High Enough is on an ascending figure. Ain't No Mountain Low Enough is on a descending figure. Ain't No Mountain Wide Enough, Baby, is on a sort of exaggerated hold on the word wide, which is accompanied by a lot of vibrato. Ain't No Mountain High Enough starts in D major, and over the chorus of the bridge, it just modulates one half step up. There's a deep sounding drum that cuts in at that bridge, and it cuts in at double time. Meaning that if we can count the song in four across four beats, then the drum is sounding twice for every beat. And that heightens that anticipation of something happening. You understand the shift is really substantial. The total song really generates a very happy, uplifting feeling generally. And I think that this is attributable not only to some really fantastic, interesting vocal work by Marvin Gaye and Tammy Terrell, but also because of this rhythm section in the backing rhythm section. It fits into some of these Motown conventions at the time without actually having been composed for Motown at Motown.
2: While I was in that low point, music was definitely my strength. Music is what took me out of that low point. I still had ties with my choir. I still, you know, sang with them. Ain't No Mountain High Enough was a part of our repertoire at that time. And the more I was in the choir, the less likely I was to be with the group of people that I was with before. I think that's what really, really helped me get back on track. We took an already great song and made it to where it fit exactly our lives in the choir, because I'm not the only person who's in the choir who has had a low point or who has had struggles. 4 months after I came home, I was able to graduate drug court, and I have been on a great path ever since. That was in 2016.
3: 2019, when I presided over drug court, we were celebrating 25 years of that program. Over 5,000 graduates. Literally hundreds of years of prison time and jail time diverted. You know, saving lives, literally. We wanted to really celebrate that in a public way. And we invited graduates to participate. One particular graduate stood out to me, and that was John Harris. One of his passions was choral singing, and he was a member of a choir called the Greater Works Choir. They were participating in America's Got Talent. And every week he would give us updates, and we would vote for his choir, and they made it, I think, to semifinals. So when we were planning the celebration, I thought about John Harris. I thought about his choir.
2: Judge Martin reached out to me regarding the 25th anniversary and reminded me that that was coming up for drug court. I was actually taken aback. I wasn't expecting that, number one. I know that they showed us

0: tremendous. They've always showed us tremendous support. And for her to ask for that, I was taken aback. And so
1: he put together a small group from the choir to come and sing for us at the celebration. And they absolutely brought the house down. For anyone who was there, they could not help but be inspired, both by John's story and by the choir, who did sing Ain't No Mountain High Enough, which is a perfect song for a person who has gone through the very, very, very difficult road of recovery. Drug court is probably the hardest thing that any of our participants have done in their life. Everything in their soul and heart singing that song and those words, Ain't No Mountain High Enough, really do encapsulate the journey of recovery. Everybody in the courtroom was on their feet and clapping, and it was just an incredible moment. Incredibly powerful testimonies and giving hope to many others.
0: To be there and actually have my choir sing this song and express this with others who are in drug court, to sing this song to them and to really, really express how it helped me get to where I needed to be, and it's helped others in this gallery get to where they need to be. It was huge because I know how it is. I've been in their shoes. I've been in that seat. I've been there struggling to see where I had come from singing this same song, to see where I am today singing that same song, but to be able to show this is what I've done, this is how I did it, and this is what got me through. It was great for me to express that. The song now means so much more to me. I love the song. I love where it puts me. I love the feelings that it puts into my body, to talk about it, let alone to sing it. It's helped me get to a great place in life, and I'm just so, so appreciative of it, and I don't think the song will ever leave my repertoire, ever.
2: I had a great time. Thank you again, Judge Martin, for everything that you've done.
3: So, court is adjourned.
4: Diana Ross, though, that one is a different kind of anthem. It really, it has the spirit that I think Nick had. It feels to me, with all the violins and all the drama, it feels to me like an anthem of success. I'm going to do this victory. It's a victory song. Barry Gordy didn't like it. He had lots of problems with it. He didn't like the spoken part. He didn't win, thank goodness, because we have this beautiful thing that Diana Ross created. And it is. It's so stirring. When it comes on the radio to this day, I turn it up, and I, you know, it makes me ready to go. This just goes to show you, sometimes these, you know, the gurus don't know. On that you can depend and never
5: worry. The Diana Ross version is very different than the Marvin Gaye, Tammy Terrell version, despite being produced by the original songwriters, Ashford and Simpson. They wanted to create a completely different song. The instrumentation is completely different. There's this sweeping, expansive feel to the Diana Ross version. There are also all of these spoken word interludes that Diana Ross does. I really like the sort of imaginative possibilities of that later version. And they're really coming from two different eras of music, of classic soul music. One from that Motown era, and then the second coming from influences such as Isaac Hayes, and really longer pieces of music. Remember, life holds for you one guarantee, you'll always have me. Also, the statement, Ain't No Mountain High Enough, comes right on in the original version, but you don't get it until relatively late in the Diana Ross version.

0: when she's really yelling, ain't no mountain high enough. She's really saying it. She's really letting you have it. I almost want to stand up, you know, wherever I am and go, that's right. You know, I want to sing it along with her. It just has this life to it, this depth. And when she finally starts to shout like that, it wasn't Diana Ross. I wasn't used to Diana Ross sounding like that. That's not what she did. She was always this sort of elegant, sedate woman who, you know, in the fancy clothes. And to hear her do that, to hear her roar like that, that was astonishing for me.
1: My name is Leslie Pearl. I grew up in the suburbs of Detroit, and music was always really important in our house. And being from Detroit, there was a lot of Motown, so it's a song I know, I just know. I was adopted when I was 8 weeks old. I don't ever remember being told I was adopted. I just always knew. The day before I turned 40 was the first time my birth mother and I had a conversation. She had been looking for me for 12 years, but I actually found her. She was so excited. She would call several times a day before I even had a chance to call her back. I think she would have jumped into my skin if she could have. It wasn't an easy relationship. And today I have a lot of compassion for that, but at the time it was a bit overwhelming and scary. She'd been in my life maybe 3 years. We had met just once. I had gone to Charleston for the weekend. I'd gotten a call from a friend of hers saying she was in the hospital and she was unresponsive, which was shocking to me. We had talked just a few days earlier. And so I went, and it was just as Hurricane Sandy was approaching. Her friend picked me up and said, she's responsive and she's swearing at the nurses and drinking chocolate milk. And I thought, wow, she's fine. What am I doing here? Seeing her in the hospital, she wasn't old. She was 61 years old, but she had not taken good care of her health over the years. So she was this small, frail woman in a hospital bed. It was really easy to love her suddenly.

0: love for Motown because she too had grown up in Detroit. And it was this thing that we could do together. She had asked me to go to her house and bring her her Walkman, like a cassette Walkman. And I said, you know, I could just pull up some music right here. And that's what I did. You know, I pulled up a Motown channel and we sang along. I danced, she laid in bed. It was incredibly sweet and joyous.
1: Call.
0: And I remember the last song when I was leaving, I was there for just a few days, walking out the door backwards so she wouldn't have to see the back of me leave. She could just sort of see me stepping out. I'm not a great singer, but I started singing, no wind, no rain. And that was the last time I saw her. And it seemed so appropriate, as I had beat this hurricane to be there. It just seemed like the absolute appropriate song for that moment. Nothing can keep me from you. I thought it would be the last time I talked to her, it wasn't. But it did start something, and in some of our subsequent phone calls, I actually sang to her. It was this easy way to communicate with her, to say the things that were just too hard to say.
1: I know you must follow the sun wherever it leads. But remember,
0: she died about 6 months after I had seen her. She died with a lot of peace, knowing I had had a good childhood, that I had been raised by a loving family, and that I was doing well in my life. Only I could give her that gift.

0: Okay. Ain't no mountain high enough, Baby D says. I love Diana's version. And Mark says, song for Jamaica, ain't no mountain high enough. All right. Have to leave it there, folks. Thank you so much for being with us all throughout this week. Come back to us next week. All right. Monday, 5 o'clock news, 5:20 is discussion. I'm Deon Jackson on behalf of the team, producer Camille, production assistant Kimon. We hope you're going to have an awesome, awesome weekend. And as usual, Kenneth, what kind of weekend you going to have?
1: Working one as usual.
0: Working on it. Yeah, but one of these days you're going to tell me, boy, now Deon, I have this exciting weekend planned.
1: Well, it may just pop up on the spur of the moment. Okay. And something may just come up and I say, all right. So maybe I'll be able to tell you next week if anything surprising pop up.
0: Actually, those are some of the nicest things when something just come up that you're not planned.
1: Right.
0: All right. Well, you have an awesome one.
1: Thank you very much. You have a great one too.

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0: Now the news. Rewards paid out under the Crime Stop program rose from $7.5 million in 2024 to approximately $10.3 million in 2025. Arrests under the program also increased by 38.2% to 78 in 2025. This information is contained in the PIOJ's Economic and Social Survey Jamaica 2025, which was tabled in the House of Representatives recently. The survey also showed that when compared with data from 2024, murder fell by 41% to 675 incidents, while shooting incidents decreased by 30.8% to 696. Rape also declined by 26.3% to 325 cases. The survey further indicated that 1,528 individuals were arrested for Category 1 crimes during 2025. Murder and shooting offenses accounted for the highest number of arrests, followed by robbery and aggravated assault. According to the survey, the outcomes reflect the continued use of the Crime Stop program as a mechanism for citizens' engagement and operational support to policing efforts. The Ministry of Education will be inviting over 1,000 grade 6 students who did not achieve mastery in this year's Primary Exit Profile PEP literacy examination to attend a 6-week intensive summer literacy program. Permanent Secretary in the Ministry, Dr. Kassan Troop, said the initiative is designed to strengthen students' literacy skills before they begin high school in September.
1: Those 1,341 students who did not master literacy, we do not want them to go to high school in this way. Help us work with them. The data says if you have an intensive 6 weeks program to treat with literacy, you can move those students. That's what this summer intensive is about. So parents, we are calling you, your principals and teachers are calling you, please respond and get your children out to our summer school.
0: Permanent Secretary in the Ministry of Education, Youth, Skills and Information, Dr. Kassan Troop. The Ministry of Health and Wellness has implemented its Family Caregivers Program at the Spanish Town Hospital, following the success of the pilot at the Bustamante Hospital for Children. Under the initiative, a family member or close friend chosen by the patient or their legal guardian is made a designated caregiver to provide support during the patient's hospitalization. The goal is to create a structured, safe, and supportive framework that allows designated family caregivers to participate in patient care, enhancing patient comfort, safety, and satisfaction.
2: I am of the view, based on the reports I've had, that it has been an extremely rewarding experience, both from this perspective of the clinicians, the management of the institution, the patients, and family members.
0: Dr. Tufton was speaking at the Spanish Town Hospital in St. Catherine on Thursday. And Jamaicans who experience or witness domestic violence are being encouraged to access support services available through the Jamaica Constabulary Force. Sub-officer in charge of the Jamaica Constabulary Force JCF Domestic Violence Intervention DVI Unit, Detective Sergeant Damien Hammond, says domestic violence remains a significant and pervasive challenge in Jamaican society.
3: The Jamaica Constabulary Force, in recognizing that we do have a problem here in Jamaica with domestic violence, partnered with several agencies and we brought on board 10 domestic violence intervention centers that will treat with members of the public.
0: He further encouraged persons to contact the police even if they are not ready to make a formal report, adding that reports can be made through any police station or directly to a DVI center. That was JIS News. I'm Andre Palmer.
4: Your taxes hold the key.
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0: Additionally, you have up to 11 months after the expiration to renew the registration without arrears. 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Get the facts.
1: We've all been caught up in the excitement, but did you know that the World Cup fever can be lethal? Football fan or not, most of us can admit that it has added a little something to our days, but it has removed at least two people from the census. The latest casualty being a 25-year-old South African midfielder, Jaden Adams, who passed away on July 11 amid widespread speculation of suicide as cause of death. So we have to be careful in how we manage the emotions generated on the pitch, whether elation or deep disappointment. We have to place the 2026 World Cup in its rightful place. Don't worry, you don't have to have the tools. They come with the expert inside Get the Facts. You met Andre Allen Casey last week as a football fan, yes, but more importantly, as a counseling psychologist. He's been painting a picture linking what plays out on the pitch with rising anxiety, win, lose, or draw.
2: You're wondering if your team is going to be successful. You're wondering if your team is going to win. Your team is going to play against this team. Oh, gosh, I hope they don't lose. I remember I paid for a service, and I'm at home waiting for the folks to come and render the service. To fix the challenge that I've already paid for. And each time I call the company, that's right. So that's not like a side man I'm talking to. I'm talking about an establishment. Each time I call and I WhatsApp and I call, I couldn't get through. If someone does answer the phone, I hear some tease and excitement going on into the background, and they're telling me, just a minute. And put me on hold, 20 minutes on hold, and there's nobody to come to answer the phone call. And I'm just saying here, wow, really? And this is the kind of support and attention and love and respect and admiration. And I'm not saying those things are wrong, but sometimes if we're not careful, they can be misaligned. We put all of this attention over there to what end? For you to lose business?
1: So what happened? No, they did not take the call, nor did any workman show up to get the job done. Mr. Allen Casey suggests that focus like this is an indicator of an imbalance that precedes conditions like anxiety.
2: If we do not have a different perspective, unfortunately, we will continue to allow the World Cup to adversely impact our relationships and our jobs and our responsibilities, and it will show up in how we even treat each other as a nation and as a people. The game was supposed to bring us together where we have fun and clean competition, but instead it is creating not only this level of anxiety but also animosity. And so maybe we need to step back and start to look at the game in a different way. That's what I am putting on the table. I'm not saying we have to do it, but it's just a simple suggestion, and that would be my first suggestion in helping us to not have as much anxiety. One, start looking at the game in a different way. Recognize that how you feel about the game does not regulate and dictate the outcome of the game. That's the first thing. Secondly, that the outcome of the game is outside of your control. Third, may the best team win. And even if that best team is not your team, you appreciate that this team did better to win. That's sportsmanship.
1: Andre Allen Casey, counseling psychologist and World Cup fan. If you're not quite there yet, he has some strategies next week. This has been another edition of Get the Facts. I'm Joy Kelly. Thanks for listening.
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4: The TP Deco Quiz competition is back, and it's down to the wire. We tell you all about it on this week's Tourism Roundup. The battle in this year's

0: Year's Tourism Product Development Company TPDCO quiz competition is heating up, with the competition now in its final rounds. The competition got started in May, and this year's winner will soon be announced.
1: So we started on the 12th of May, and we had our matches in Ocho Rios, and then we moved to Montego Bay, and then we moved back into Kingston, and now we're into the studios of Television Jamaica. 32 schools started the competition, and pretty much we are down to the last eight. So we have St. Hugh's Prep, Goshen Primary, Naguahead Primary, Arden Prep, St. Anne's Bay Primary, Creative Kids Academy, Mandeville Primary, and Mona Prep.
0: Corporate Communications and Community Awareness Coordinator Marlene Stevenson-Daly. The quiz is open to prep and primary schools, covers a wide variety of topics geared at raising awareness about the industry among young Jamaicans.
1: It tests their knowledge of tourism, about the tourism product, and world tourism as well, and other areas which are part of the PEP syllabus, like mathematics, social studies, current affairs, and so forth. And we have also introduced Spanish, because we know that in the industry, it is just so important to have another language. So we encourage language learning, another language learning, by introducing Spanish into the quiz as well.
0: One of the highlights of this year's competition is the participation of schools impacted by the passage of Hurricane Melissa.
1: One of the things this year which I think struck us as very positive was that even in the aftermath of Hurricane Melissa, and we know the losses that so many people suffered, especially Western Jamaica, our resilience came out very, very strongly. A lot of the schools that emerged and agreed to participate, some of them were also affected badly by the hurricane. But they pulled up their socks, pulled up their fighting spirit, and they jumped into the competition. And we're very happy that they participated.
0: The quarterfinals began on June 30, with the grand final on July 21. There will be lots of prizes to be won, and many of the students will be given a chance to experience the many tourism products the island has to offer.
1: We have prizes from Spanish Court Hotel, Hotel Grandview View, Devon House Development Limited. The Montego Bay Marine Park has always been with us. They allow the kids to come and go into the Montego Bay Marine Park, check out all of that marine environment, go down to Bird Island and all of those things. And then we also have, for those who like rafting, One Love on the Rio, which is TPDCO's attraction, as well as River Raft Limited, which is rafting on the Massabray. So, you know, the idea is to get the youngsters to experience the product. So you're not just talking about Dunn's River or, you know, rafting, but you can go and experience it as part of your prize. Really delighted that we're able as well to have so many persons coming on board, providing some of our gifts and prizes for our students. And one other special thing with this competition, you know, is that every child who comes into the competition leaves with a little bag of goodies to remind them of their time and to just celebrate them in this very special way. Of course, it's our 30th anniversary, so they would have had a number of tokens that they would walk away with, as well as their certificate of participation.
0: Corporate Communications and Community Awareness Coordinator Marlene Stevenson-Daly. In our No Jamaica segment, rafting at the Rio Grande. The history of river rafting in Portland began with long bamboo rafts used to transport bananas along the Rio Grande, which soon attracted visitors eager to enjoy the island's lush interior scenery. Following from the Blue Mountains and stretching over 65 kilometers, the Rio Grande is one of Jamaica's longest rivers, offering an ideal route to slow down and savor the moment. That's it for this week's Tourism Roundup. I'm Andre Palmer with studio engineer Andre Sawyers. One love.
2: As Jamaica continues to process the Category 5 blow inflicted by Hurricane Melissa, an opportunity to pick up the pieces, to self-assess, has been provided by the United Nations Children's Fund, UNICEF, through its partnership with the Jamaica Film and Television Association, JAFTA. The collaboration has resulted in a collection of short films, giving us the opportunity to control our own narration, shared in our own authentic cultural context.

0: The stories center around recovery, resilience, and inclusion. Three documentaries following the experience and perspectives of some of Jamaica's most vulnerable groups, its women and children. Last week, project lead for the UNICEF JAFTA Film Partnership, Novia Condell, had summed up why women's stories are so vital to our national narrative.
1: Nearly 50% of households in Jamaica are female-headed. We thought about the impact on women and families and the families that they lead in the recovery process, in the work to come back from Hurricane Melissa.
0: It said who feels it knows it. And while this might be true, there were specific mission objectives that governed how stories were told.
1: To learn the lessons, but to also keep in mind the humanity of the people who have gone through it. Looking at the vulnerability of women and girls, a lot of women who head households have lost income. A lot of children, not just girls, have lost classroom time. The whole slide that can happen educationally is really a clear and present issue. So it was really important for us to have these women tell us in their voice, in their words, exactly what their experience was and is and continues to be. The beauty of what we were able to pull out is not just that these women are going to get it done, but also that they need help. They need help. They need systems that are supportive. They also need to be seen and to be heard and to be thought about intentionally as we go about the processes of recovery, preparing for whatever the next episode of disaster is that we will have to address as a collective. As partners with UNICEF, the UN, with the government, international partners, so much help came, and we're grateful for all of the support that came in the aftermath. However, once that acute phase is done, we also wanted to make sure that we remember that recovery is also a process. Getting back to what was is also a process that takes time. And for women, that can be really a challenge. In one of the stories, there is a mother and daughter talking about the impact on their lives. An elderly mother who has been a breadwinner and independent for much of her life is now feeling like a burden to her son because her son has his family to take care of and she's had to move in with her son. And she just needs a little bit of help to get back to that sense of independence and normalcy. There's the mother who has a child who's autistic and she lost her income and she's a single parent. How does she move on? One, to make sure that she takes the best care of her son, who really needs a lot of time, attention, and patient caregiving, as well as to make sure that she's able to provide for her little family. So we don't want to lose the humanity as we address the issues. One of the things that we say at UNICEF is that if you take care of the most vulnerable, everybody's covered. And so just to make sure that we maintain our commitment to the most vulnerable, bearing these stories in mind, remembering as we move about the policy space and the program implementation space that these are real people with real challenges who have not lost hope, incidentally, but need help and support to make it back to where they were.
0: UNICEF health specialist and project lead for the UNICEF JAFTA documentary initiative, Novia Condell. A conversation on film. Three deeply human short documentaries, 5 to 8 minutes in duration, using rights-based, ethical, and trauma-informed approaches to capture resilience, to capture agency, and the everyday realities still facing affected communities in Western Jamaica. Hear from the directors next week. I'm Joy Kelly. Thanks for listening.
2: World-class performances require world-class facilities, and that's the guiding principle for the government's continued investment in Jamaica's sporting future. During her 2026-2027 sectoral debate presentation, Sport Minister Olivia Grange outlined an ambitious program of infrastructure development, athlete support, and grassroots initiatives aimed at ensuring the country remains a force on

0: the global sporting stage. She said they'll be taking it to the next level.
1: The next level requires new and updated infrastructure to keep pace with a forever changing world. In this regard, the redevelopment of the National Stadium is an important project. We have completed the feasibility study, we have completed the concept design, and now we're into the detailed design stage.
0: According to Minister Grange, the new facility will change the way citizens interact with and enjoy sports, as seating capacity will be increased to 37,500, with roof coverage and shade for every seat.
1: The new stadium will have 30 boxes and 2 VIP royal boxes, 2 hospitality lounges, a fan boulevard, and 2 fan zones. We will also be putting in meeting accommodation and dedicated media suites with TV studio, broadcast facilities, and a venue operations center. We will also construct 2 well-needed facilities. The first is a new sports hall, which will be a flexible multi-sport, multi-use, naturally ventilated facility for training and also competition. We're also constructing a throws area, which will facilitate training in shot put, discus, hammer, and javelin. The throws area will incorporate shelters for when athletes are resting and will provide easy access to the sports hall, gym, and changing facilities.
0: The new sports hall and throws area will be adjacent to Stadium East, which is also slated to benefit from upgrades under the project.
1: We intend for Stadium East to become a 4,000-seat capacity venue with a track and field setup which will be similar to the main stadium.
0: By the way, Minister Grange shared correspondence she received from World Athletics that all synthetic surface field test measurements at the National Stadium comply with World Athletics requirements.
1: What this means is that the National Stadium track is certified, and it is certified as a Class 1 facility. So our athletes can now be fully recognized when they run on the track and they break records.
0: Now, over in the West, Minister Grange says the government is in advanced talks on a partnership to redevelop the Trelawney Stadium. If finalized, the project would see US$550 million invested to expand and modernize the facility.
1: The proposal supports the government's objective for the Trelawney Stadium to be redeveloped based on a solid economic foundation through the establishment of a world-class facility which meets the regulatory requirements of international sports associations such as FIFA and World Athletics, and to enhance the sports and entertainment tourism brand of Jamaica.
0: At Sabina Park, the home of Jamaican cricket, new floodlights and a modern scoreboard have helped to secure the return of international cricket, including the Caribbean Premier League, CPL. Looking ahead, the government and Kingsmen Investment Group will partner on a 3-year program to strengthen grassroots cricket by expanding junior teams, training more coaches, improving access to equipment, and creating an enhanced player development pathway.
1: Some of the specific targets for the next 3 years will see 300 schools, 300 new coaches trained and certified, acquisition of transferable, transportable cricket pitches to allow access for training and matches, 300 kit bags for schools equipped with bats, pads, gloves and safety gear, and at least 15 players identified each year to be placed in the Enhanced Pathway Program, the first step towards an academy to allow for better and more structured development.
0: Sport Minister Olivia Grange. That's it for this feature. Thanks so much for tuning in. 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I'm Jada Francis. Take care.
2: 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Roundabout JA.
3: Minister of Culture Olivia Grange has announced plans to redevelop the National Stadium. I'm Joy Kelly. Let's go. Round up about JA.
0: Jamaica's education system is entering a new digital era. 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Digital tracking, stronger accountability, healthier nutrition for student success. A message by the United Nations SDG Joint Program on Digital Transformation for Education, a project of the Ministry of Education, Skills, Youth and Information, with funding from the European Union.
3: Did you know that the project to build the Independence Park in Kingston, Jamaica almost failed due to funding shortages, labor strikes, and contractor disputes? The project was saved just in time for the 1962 Central American Caribbean Games and also Jamaica's independence. Many Jamaicans know the National Stadium in Kingston. We can all say it's the ultimate proving ground for Jamaican athletes, the historic home where our flag was first raised in 1962, and is highly celebrated for the launching of legendary musical icons and track superstars alike, sitting pretty as the true cultural powerhouse of the nation. While the legendary stadium we know today was built in 1962, the historic venue is officially transitioning into a new era. The facility will undergo a massive development project to modernize the Independence Park. Minister of Culture, Gender, Entertainment and Sport Olivia Grange stated that a sports hall will be built, sporting a flexible multi-sport and multi-used facility. Throw areas will also be incorporated, along with shelter for when athletes are resting. Minister Grange says the upgraded stadium is being designed to improve both athletic performance and overall spectator experience.
1: We have completed the feasibility study, we have completed the concept design, and now we're into the detailed design stage.
3: The new facility will not only enhance the performance of our athletes, but will significantly change the ways in which we interact with and enjoy sports and entertainment events at the newly redeveloped stadium. Among the planned improvements is the increase in seating capacity to 37,500, roof coverage and shade for every seat, improved views and closer seating positions to the field. The venue will also be capable of accommodating up to 50,000 patrons for concerts, including persons on the field. Minister Grange says the stadium will feature 30 hospitality boxes with 2 VIP boxes, 2 hospitality lounges, a fan boulevard, 2 fan zones, meeting facilities, dedicated media suite with television studio and broadcast facilities, and a venue operations center.
1: This is a once-in-a-lifetime redevelopment. And so I've taken the chance to do as much as we can to move to the next level.
3: Minister Grange says the redevelopment program also includes Stadium East, which will benefit from significant upgrades.
1: The new sports hall and throws area will be adjacent to Stadium East, which will also benefit from upgrades under this redevelopment program. We intend for Stadium East to become a 4,000-seat capacity venue with a track and field setup which will be similar to the main stadium. Stadium East will continue to be a training venue, a warm-up facility, and the place of choice, especially for development needs and small events.
3: Minister of Culture, Gender, Entertainment and Sport, Olivia Grange.
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3: That's it for today's program. 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Until then, I'm Joy Kelly for producer Simon Davis with studio engineer Joel Samuels. Walk good.
0: A production of the Jamaica Information Service, the voice of Jamaica.
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3: 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Balancing Justice host Andre Earle KC discusses when treatment turns to trauma with Dr. Garth Rattray and attorney at law, Mr. Anthony Williams, on Tuesday, July 21 at 9 p.m. right here on Radio Jamaica 94 FM.
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It's the E Factor Show up and running, and we're running all the way until midnight. Whatever your choice of beverage to keep you sustained until we reach that destination. It could be cocoa tea. It could be water. It could be something a little bit stronger. It's your choice, yeah? We will provide the music and the entertainment while you sip on what you're sipping. Because we aim to have a party, aim to have a nice time, right? Mark Meyer in the UK. Don say yes, Skinner, because I'm here enjoying the soca along with the nice cool breeze from last night. Don says it cool, you say, Kenneth, it cool. Pick up yourself, Dawn, with your cool breeze. Baby D is loving the songs, and she's representing with some colorful emojis on the WhatsApp line. Shout out to Andrea in Florida. Andrea says, Kenneth, I must tell you that I'm loving the soca music so much that I'm getting down on the bathroom floor. Till I the phone slide and drop out of my hand and get wet up, but that won't stop the party. Miss Yvonne in Portland. Hi, Miss Yvonne, how you doing? Nice to know that you're locked in. Christopher Anglin in the Grand Cayman Islands checking in, and he says big up to everyone who is locked into the 94. Maxine in Toronto. Maxine, her Alto Ego has chipped in on a Friday night, so you can expect anything from Maxine in Toronto. Narissa in Runaway Bay. Last week, Narissa was celebrating her birthday. I believe she's still celebrating. Narissa says, yes, Kenneth, I'm on board.

0: are ready to party until midnight. Lady Grace also in the house. So too is Jennifer in Connecticut. Jennifer says, big up to everybody checking in on the E Factor show. Lisa in Southfield and St. Elizabeth also in the house. Lisa is wishing everyone a happy weekend. Robert Green and a crew. Robert Green, Janet Gordon, Kenesha Romel, Bro Bunny and a family from Omida District in St. Catherine also locked in. Gonna go for a break and we take care of some business. We come back with a little news on what's happening in the world of entertainment. Then we continue with some reggae music. Stay tuned. It's the E Factor Show on Radio Jamaica 94 FM.
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2: Hey, welcome back to the E-Factor Show. It's 8:34. We got a little bit of entertainment information for you. All right, so this Saturday, July 19th, Vibes Cartel and Movado will be headlining a historic celebration of dancehall music at Reggae Some Fest at Plantation Cove in St. Anne. Yeah, a taste of a Reggae Some Fest will not just be about seeing Vibes Cartel and Movado on the same stage. It will involve hearing the songs that defined one of dancehall's most legendary eras. Movado has not performed in Jamaica in almost a decade, and the cancellation of his December return due to Hurricane Melissa left local fans starving for his presence. From hard-hitting diss tracks to international crossover hits and timeless party anthems, both DJs have more than enough material to keep the crowd thoroughly engaged this weekend at Plantation Cove, Reggae Some Fest in St. Anne. Meanwhile, Reggae Some Fest is already thinking about how to get thousands of people in and out without turning the night into a parking lot nightmare. CEO Joseph Bogdanovich confirmed that the organizers are rolling out a four-lane traffic system plus extra toll lanes specifically designed to keep vehicles moving on the day of the show. The additional toll lanes in particular suggest organizers are anticipating a rush of vehicles arriving around the same window, which is typical for events of this size. Spreading that load across more lanes could be the difference between a smooth evening and hours of gridlock on roads that weren't built for festival traffic. Grammy-winning artist Buju Banton, who recently celebrated his 53rd birthday, is preparing for another important chapter in his career as he returns to New York to headline one of the biggest summer concerts for 2026. Buju Banton, who just released his latest album, Too Bad, enjoys top billing for the Roots and Rhymes Summer Tour 2026 at UBS Arena in Elmont, New York on Saturday, July 18, alongside his good friend Steve Marley, with newly announced special guests Grams Morgan as well as Lila Ike.

0: and Skilly Bang, creating one of the strongest reggae lineup to hit New York this summer. Jamaica Bam Bam, an Afrobeat house EDM reinterpretation of Sister Nancy's Bam Bam, which was released late last year, has been enjoying success on the charts across Europe and the United States and has been certified platinum in France. The platinum certification, which measures 200,000 units in sales and streaming equivalent, was issued earlier this week. The original version of Bam Bam, which was produced by the late Winston Riley for Technique's record, was released in 1982. It went to number one on the local charts. I'm In It by Kanye West featuring Justin Vernon and Agent Sasko has been certified gold in the United States as of July 17, 2026. According to the Recording Industry Association of America, RIAA, the song has surpassed 500,000 equivalent units in the U.S. Originally released on June 18, 2013, In It appears on Kanye West's sixth studio album, Yeezus. The certification is a notable milestone representing Agent Sasko's first RIAA recognized recording. Meanwhile, Tems has become the first female Nigerian artist to earn a diamond certification in the United States as Future's chart-topping hit Wait For You featuring Drake and Tems was certified 11 times platinum by the Recording Industry Association of America, RIAA, on July 16, 2026. The music fraternity is reeling from news that popular Rastafarian dancehall reggae artist and roots reggae singer Fenton Moja has died. His former manager Ray Stephen confirmed to the Star that the artist passed away on Tuesday while a patient at the University Hospital of the West Indies. He was 49 and would have celebrated his 50th birthday on August 5. Also, legendary New Zealand actor Sam Neill, who starred in Jurassic Park and Peaky Blinders, passed away on Monday in Sydney, Australia at the age of 78, his family said. Neill had battled a rare aggressive form of blood cancer, but revealed in April he was cancer-free. The acclaimed actor starred in dozens of films and television series over genre spanning five-decade career, including the Oscar-winning film The Piano, but is the most widely known for playing the iconic Dr. Alan Grant in Steven Spielberg's Jurassic Park.
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0: We continue with reggae music until 9. Steve Marley, Hills of St. Anne. Mm-hmm.

0: 7 on a 94 rhythm is called the Double Trouble Rhythm. J Boog and Busy on it, Juggling Sweets. Christopher Martin and Agent Sasko reminding you to take it easy. Don't allow the pressures of this world to get you down. Take it easy, yeah? We're gonna hit the brakes in just a little bit, take care of some business. Don say yes, Kenneth Atuyata, the party turn up. Mark Myrie in the UK says he loves the Agent Sasko on this one, the collaboration with Agent Sasko and Christopher Martin. Maxine in Toronto loving the music. She's blazing with some fire emojis. Andrea in Florida also loving it. Auntie Jackie in Cromwell, Riversdale enjoying the music. Auntie Jackie said, big up all the listener them. Diane in Florida says she loves that song, Hills of St. Anne. Tamita says, whoa, our buddy, she love it, she love it, she love it. Joy from Confidence Avenue in the house. So too is Mama Banner. Sammy in Discover Bay, big up yourself. Sammy say, yo, Kenneth, I just arrived in another place. Big up yourself. Mr. G in New York City. Mr. G say, happy Friday to everyone. Blessings, blessings. Paula M. Enjoying the vibe too. Gotta take care of some business and we'll come back with more on the E Factor Show. Stay tuned.
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7: The following is an excerpt of the sectoral presentation by the Minister of Justice and Constitutional Affairs, Honorable Delroy Chuck.
8: You will see, Madam Speaker, that in the expungement of criminal records, we widened the act a couple months ago, which allow us now that if you committed a non-custodial offense before 2005, which is an expungible offense, you can get your records expunged. I have to report that tens of thousands of these have been expunged. So members don't, I mean, applicants, these ex-offenders, no longer have to apply. If the records show that this non-custodial offense was there, then it should not be on the official criminal records. Madam Speaker, I would only urge persons, we have now increased the number of commissioners on the expungement committee to 9. And they're meeting at least once per week, sometimes twice per week, to get rid of the backlog. I would like to urge ex-offenders that don't wait until you're traveling. Don't wait until you need you apply for a new job. If you know you've committed an offense, you can apply and hopefully get the record expunged. Especially those who had drug offenses. You will recall, colleagues, that we remove the drug offenses from the third schedule. And also, if your sentence was more than 5 years, but less than 10 years, you're now eligible for those on those expungible offense. Madam Speaker, this Parliament should be proud that we are able to give people a second chance.
7: The proceeding was an excerpt of the sectoral presentation by the Minister of Justice and Constitutional Affairs, Honorable Delroy Chuck.
0: Soul Express Monday anniversary and a

0: Lanza Hawk Memorial take over Paris Lounge in Job Lane, Spanish Town this Monday, July 20. Music by Shuckle Bus, DJ Ray, and more, bringing nonstop vibes. 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
0: 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Or one of our guests in this segment is Richard Staple, who has found purpose in gospel music through family faith. 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So let's have a chat with Richard Staple. Richard, welcome to Radio Jamaica. 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
3: Good night, and thanks for having me. So I appreciate it. Thanks for having me.
0: All right, cool. As a former cricketer, you must have felt a bit of shock or maybe some loss at the recent news that we had about one of our iconic West Indies cricketer who passed away. I mean, the standard bearer, one of the standard bearer of cricket.
3: Absolutely. I had the great pleasure of meeting Sir Garfield Sobers for the first time in 1992. Jamaica was playing a game against Barbados at Kensington Oval, and after my innings, I was taken up into the players' box area where Maurice Foster introduced me to Sir Garfield. And I remember what he told me specifically, because it has stayed with me for all these years. I had made 79 in the game, and he said to me, Richard, Maurice Foster told me that you're a good player, but I don't think you're a good player. And I said, okay. And he said to me, and do you understand what I meant when I said you're not a good player? And I said to him, I think what you're saying is that when I'm in Barbados, which is, you know, regarded as the headquarters for cricket in the West Indies, and I do get an opportunity to go on and make 100, I should have taken it. And it's a young man, I'm not trying to tell you, that's exactly what I'm telling you. So I remember him fondly. But apart from my experience with him, what a great ambassador for West Indies and world cricket,
0: yes,
3: possibly and arguably the greatest cricketer of all time. And it's a loss. Yes,
0: it is a great talent, and, yes, and all of that, and quite an inspiration, as you know spoke about meeting him and your experience and all of that. All right,
3: right.
0: So you are multi-talented because you also are not only a cricketer among other things, but you're also a musician. All right, talk to us about these songs that you've done. I mean, listen, gospel music and the songs Praise the Lord, which features your children, Rihanna and Robert Staple, and also yeah. Highest Praise, which is a collaboration with gospel reggae icon Papa San and Nigeria's Destiny Brothers. Talk to us about these two songs.
3: Yeah, thank you very much. Yes, the first one, Praise the Lord, which I did last summer with my children. Actually, when I was to record the song, I had two backup singers that were supposed to have done the song with me, but they were unavailable that day. But my two children, wanted to go to the studio with me to kind of experience studio life. Strangely enough, it was kind of my first experience as well. And they're great singers in their own right, wonderful singers, Robert and Rihanna. So when they got into the studio and the producer said to me, well, let's hear them do the harmonies. And when they started, He said,

0: we don't need anyone else. These two kids are great. And it was even extra special to me because I got to do it with my children. So strangely enough, they were not originally part of the old plan for the record, but in the end, it turned out very well. So that was the first one from last year. And then just a few weeks ago, I collabed with, as you just mentioned, the great Papa San and the DeSandley brothers. And I was introduced to Papa San by a mutual friend of mine, and he had asked me to send him the track to see if he would be interested. And when I did, he readily accepted and said he would. And but what struck me most of all about him was not just, you know, his participation in the song, but his humility for a person of his stature and and greatness in gospel music, to have included me in this whole setup. Someone who's just relatively new to the industry, and he hadn't heard of me or anything, but he just heard the track and was happy to have been a part of it. And I'm so honored and delighted. And the other two young men from Nigeria, the DeSandley brothers, I was introduced to them by a mutual friend of mine here, Michelle Reed. And when they heard the song themselves, they said they had always wanted to do a reggae gospel song, because their genre is more of the Afrobeat gospel setup that they have there. But when they heard this song first, they said they wanted to be a part of it. And we collabed together and we got the highest praise.
1: All right, sounds wonderful. All right, when are these songs currently available, and where can they be had? You know, for somebody listening, knowing that here you were Richard Staple talking about this wonderful experience that you had recording these songs with some of these popular artists. I mean, where can they get these songs?
0: Yes, they're on all major streaming platforms. They're on Apple Music, iTunes, Amazon, Spotify. So on all the major streaming platforms, they're on them.
1: All right, just hold the line a little bit so let's play one of the songs so that the listeners can hear
0: okay.
1: What we're talking about.
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0: talking about Praise, Richard Staple there and company. All right, so what's been the response to these songs that you've recorded, Richard?
1: Especially this last song, the response has been great. You know, we haven't had the strongest promotional aspect of the song.

0: Mondays at the Timeless Gospel Radio on Mondays 7:30 to 8:30, and it enjoys some success there as well. Irie Jam as well. I spoke with them today regarding the song, and they just gotten it, and it will be a part of their rotation as well in the coming days. So because it's still relatively early, I could just say I'm thankful and grateful for the response that it has gotten so far.
1: Wonderful. Sounds good so far. All right. Tell us, tell the listeners where they can check you out on social media, where they can follow you to get more information. Also, to get a copy of this song.
0: Right. Well, I'm on TikTok, where my handle is Rich Staples with a ZRICHSTAPLEZ. It's the same for Instagram. I'm also on YouTube at Richard Staple, and the same thing for Facebook. So those are the four platforms that I'm on. And the songs can be found on the major streaming platforms, Amazon, Spotify, iTunes, and Apple Music, both songs.
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0: Absolutely. Thank you very much, and thanks for having me. I really appreciate it.
1: You're welcome. All right, that's Richard Staple.

0: 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We continue with more inside of the E Factor Show. Our next guest is reggae singer Luton Fire. 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Welcome to Radio Jamaica.
1: Yeah, give thanks. Greeting, Radio Jamaica. Big up each and everyone.
0: All right. Tell us what Luton's been up to. It's summertime, and, you know, we naturally get a lot of new music from or reggae and dancehall superstars and stuff. What's up with Luton Fire? What's happening right now? What's the latest?
1: Well, right now, Luton Fire, I'm in the studio completing my new album, which we call King of Rasta. And also have a new single promoting now called My Story, a song I put together in a time when we're going through desperate times, you know?
0: Mm-hmm.
1: And the producer loved this song so much, and we decided we're going to promote it and call it My Story.
0: My Story. Yes, and it's from your upcoming album, King of Rasta.
1: Yes, sir.
0: What's so special about this song, My Story? Is it your story, or is it experiences that you've gathered and put together, and it resonates with other people who have heard it, and them say, yes, Luton, that song is a powerful song. What's happening with
1: this
0: song?
1: Well, my story, you know, and it also resonates with experience and my life and things that I see around and about with people, friends, and family, you know. But this song is a song where, when it was created, everybody in the studio was all in it. And each line speaks a verse of every man's life. That's how it concluded that message. Yeah, man.
0: When you know my story, it's officially released. Has it been officially released? Has it?
1: Oh, we're gonna release this song on Sunday. This Sunday, the
0: 8th. All right.
1: 19th. Yeah.
0: On the 19th of July, and it will be a sample of what.

0: That's gonna be on the upcoming album, King of
1: Rasta. The first song to be released from the album, like a teaser track.
0: It's a teaser track. So, are you able to tell us the compilation of the album? Is it going to be all songs like My Story, which is the first song from the album, The King of Rasta?
1: No, this album will have deep roots Rasta music, some former hip hop songs. We have a dancehall song on it also. We have Afrobeat on it. Yeah.
0: All right, Lutan, don't move it. Yeah, we're going to play a little bit of this song, My Story, from your upcoming album, so the listeners can hear the power of this song, the power of your story.
1: Yes.

0: Lupton Fire talking about his story, and it's a story that you can get more of because he's getting ready to release a brand new album, and the album will be Lupton. Can you tell us when this album will be? It will be released, because I don't know if you want to tell us all the info.
1: We'll be releasing this album in September, middle time of September, you know.
0: In September.
1: Yeah.
0: So after the summer, after the summer rollout and the last quarter of the year, you know, you say, well, this album, and the compilation of the album again, as you say, will be, what's going to be the compilation of the album?
1: A mixture of a few and all the genres, or all the genres that Jamaica people play, love, and want to hear. So we're going to have Afrobeat, we're going to have dancehall, we're going to have acoustic guitar sounds with a little Naya Bingi. And we're going to also have modern roots, like My Story, and we're going to also have roots reggae album, roots reggae music.
0: And
1: yeah.
0: The name of the album is King of Rasta.
1: Is it, also have a collab with man called Bugle, and a collab with man called Pressure Bus Spike.
0: Big collabs.
1: Yes, definitely. And I want to get you a copy of this album so you could give it a ears and
0: yes, man. I'll make the connections, and the connection will make it possible, because I'm really fascinated by the album King of Rasta, and especially this song My Story, because I believe others who are listening will support Lupton. Your story kind of similar to My Story, you know, and you know, they'll be able to identify with your music and say, yes, Lupton, we love it. My Story, your story, and My Story too.
1: Yes, man. If you see, most time the stories them talk with a lot of finger pointing, like you hear some song and people are saying bad mind, and they might try hold me down, man. You know them regular.
0: Yes, yes.
1: But me try if it, you know, while we were making this song, we have a few bridges we have sing in the studio.

0: Some of the lines that me come up with, we kind of did shook them off and some of them
1: mm-hmm.
0: until we fine-tune the lyrics properly and the melody. And I'll agree that, yes, our big song, The Sinner Fire.
1: All right. Any plans for a video, music video? Okay, you know, the visuals and all of that, very important in times like these.
0: Yeah, we also have a video of this song.
1: Where can we see the video? When will it be released, if it hasn't been released?
0: I think this video will release same time with the song on Sunday.
1: On Sunday?
0: Yes, sir.
1: All right, so everybody, look out for Luton Fire, his latest single, My Story. It will be released on Sunday. Also, a video will the music video to support the song. Where can we see this, Luton? Oops, we seem to have lost Luton there. But remember, this Sunday, look out for Luton Fire's new song. It's called My Story, and it's the first track from his upcoming album. It is 23 minutes past 9 on Radio Jamaica. We'll go for a break and we'll come back with more on the E Factor Show.
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4: 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This Tuesday on Balancing Justice, we examine the difficult and often intimidating issue of medical negligence. 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Balancing Justice host Andre Earl KC discusses when treatment turns to trauma with Dr. Garth Rattray and attorney at law, Mr. Anthony Williams, on Tuesday, July 21 at 9 p.m. right here on Radio Jamaica 94 FM.
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31 on the 94, it's the E Factor Show. Lila IK alongside Agent Sasko. 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

0: wanna leave her. 9:45, 15 before 10. Shaggy, Akon, Idonia, Charmaine in Black River, how you doing? Shout out to Ian, aka Dutchy in Plowden. Man from Plowden, all the folks in Plowden locked into the 94. Carleen from Lambert in Manchester. Audrey from Garvin Mead. Marcy Livermore from McIntyre Villa in Kingston. Maxine in Abu Dhabi. Hey Maxine, what's happening? Hope all is well. Here's a birthday shout out to Gordon Dixon from Miles Town District in Hanover, coming from friends and family. Maxine in Toronto, always rocking the 94. So too, Mark in the UK. Andrea in Florida. Andrea started out well with a soca segment, but I believe she has overdone it and in a spot of bother right now. Narissa in Runaway Bay. Yvonne in Portland.
1: Just know from your warm, say you

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0: 9:59 and a half, half a minute before we 10 o'clock on the 94. It's the E-Factor show. We got news coming up at the top of the hour. Carmen in Gregory Park.
1: And they go feel like the right season.
0: Charmaine in Black River.
1: Give me one test. I ain't under to do the things that make a man quiz. Nobody ever do.
0: Here's a big up to Natalie in White House, Westmoreland, coming from James in Fustic Grove, St. Elizabeth. Pat in Kingston, 19.
1: I would keep you to my
0: Lady Grace.
1: To separate the felons wherever they fail.
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1: Good evening, I'm Hal Shane Burke with the latest from the Radio Jamaica News Center. The death toll from this morning's deadly motor vehicle crash in Falmouth Trelawney has risen to 7. The latest victim died this afternoon while undergoing treatment at hospital. 6 other people perished early in the crash, which involved a Toyota Hiace bus and a box truck along the North Coast Highway in the vicinity of Falmouth in Trelawney. Acting Senior Superintendent of the Jamaica Fire Brigade in Area 2, Roland Walters, told Radio Jamaica News that the authorities are probing the circumstances which led to the crash.
2: At about 7:58, the Trelawney Division received a telephone call that there is a motor vehicle accident at Bogate, which is the bypass to the town of Falmouth. Upon arrival, we observe a box truck and the Toyota Hiace minivan. Both units appear to be delivery units. It's early days now, but what I can say is that in the bus, there was 5 persons and the truck was carrying 3 persons. We can confirm 6 deaths from this accident. There's nothing more to say at this time. It is early days and the investigation continues.
1: Roland Walters of the Jamaica Fire Brigade in Area 2. It's understood that the bus was heading towards St. Anne when it collided with the truck, which was traveling in the opposite direction. And a motorist who spoke with Radio Jamaica News on the scene called for the authorities to ensure that more highway patrols are deployed along the roadway to curb speeding. The police have launched a manhunt for a group of Haitian nationals who arrived in the island illegally yesterday. 2 of the Haitians were arrested yesterday by the Greater Portmore Police. The men were nabbed hours after arriving by boat in the Bushy Park area of Old Harbour in St. Catherine. Commanding officer for the St. Catherine South Police, Senior Superintendent Leighton Gray, says the men were found hiding in bushes. He says the relevant authorities have been contacted as investigations continue into reports that the men were part of a larger group of Haitians, including women and children spotted in a boat. SSP Gray told Radio Jamaica News that about 8:30 a.m., the police were informed that a strange vessel was seen on the water with persons aboard. He says the Old Harbour Police responded, but nothing unusual was initially observed.
3: However, there was some level of discomfort by residents, some of whom decided to engage and support the effort of the police on their arrival. With credible intelligence sources, the police began to conduct searches of the community, and with added support, police support, a few hours later, 2 male Haitian nationals were held hiding in bushes and were positively identified by their Haitian passport, which they had in their possession for proper identity.
1: SSP Gray says the Haitian men told the police that Jamaica was not their final destination.
3: Preliminary investigations revealed that the small vessel had left Haiti destined to the United States of America, but as they go along, they develop difficulties along the way. The fact that the police was quick on the scene as they approach, it was the only 2 males that had disembarked the vessel, as they had left to seek food for the other persons.
1: Commanding officer for the St. Catherine South Police, Senior Superintendent Leighton Gray. It's unclear whether the other Haitian nationals disembarked the vessel. SSP Gray says neither the Haitians nor the boat was seen during a further search of the Bushy Park area and the coastline. Customers of Jamaica's 4 major utility providers continue to face delays, inconsistent communication, and incomplete resolutions when seeking assistance through call centers, website chat platforms, and social media channels. These shortcomings were a key finding of the Office of Utilities Regulations 2025 Mystery Shopping Survey. More from Nikinsky Robinson.
0: The study captured the experiences of customers of the Jamaica Public Service Company

0: National Water Commission, Digicel and Flow. It found that customers endured long wait times, inconsistent answers to basic queries such as bill explanations and payment updates. The research also found that when given an option, customers did not always choose digital access as their first choice. The findings showed that website chat and social media often fail to resolve issues, especially complex ones such as refunds, contract termination, and detailed billing queries. It's why Director of Consumer and Public Affairs at the OUR, Evan Nicholson, is urging utility companies to consider building or expanding a unified customer experience standard that includes maximum wait time thresholds for call centers, in-store visits, and digital channels. She's also suggesting mandatory response time key performance indices for social media and chats, as well as standardized scripts for complex processes and annual certification of frontline staff. The survey conducted by Market Research Services involved individuals across all demographic groups who visited, called, and participated in online chats with the various stores, call centers, and chat rooms of the different service providers. Data were collected between August and October 2025. Mackenzie Robinson, Radio Jamaica News.
1: And that's the latest from the Radio Jamaica News Center. I'm Hal Shane Burke. Good evening.
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4: The following is an excerpt of the sectoral presentation by the Minister of Justice and Constitutional Affairs, Honorable Delroy Chuck.
5: You will see, Madam Speaker, that in the expungement of criminal records, we widened the act a couple months ago, which allow us now that if you committed a non-custodial offense before 2005, which is an expungible offense, you can get your records expunged. I have to report that tens of thousands of these have been expunged. So members don't, I mean, applicants, these ex-offenders, no longer have to apply. If the records show that this non-custodial offense was there, then it should not be on the official criminal records. Madam Speaker, I would only urge persons, we have now increased the number of commissioners on the expungement committee to 9. And they are meeting at least once per week, sometimes twice per week, to get rid of the backlog. I would like to urge ex-offenders that don't wait until you're traveling. Don't wait until you need you apply for a new job. If you know you've committed an offense, you can apply and hopefully get the record expunged. Especially those who had drug offenses. You will recall, colleagues, that we remove the drug offenses from the third schedule. And also, if your sentence was more than 5 years, but less than 10 years, you're now eligible for those on those expungible offenses. Madam Speaker, this Parliament should be proud that we are able to give people a second chance.
4: The proceeding was an excerpt of the sectoral presentation by the Minister of Justice and Constitutional Affairs, Honorable Delroy Chuck.
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7: I'm in Jafford of the microphone now, representing for the E Factor Show with the great Kenneth Reed. Big tune from the 80s and the 90s. Like the song yonder, song yonder, song yonder, song yonder, song there. Right, that's a Kenneth Reed, a Ninja for the talk. Yeah, man.

10:32, Admiral Bader says, come on, get up and jump up, get up and dance and do all this sort of stuff and enjoy yourself. It's a Friday night. The E Factor show is pumping the music on Radio Jamaica 94 FM. So wherever you are, home or abroad, get ready to jump up and have a good time. Andrea in Florida says, yes, she's jumping up and having a good time. So too are the domino players at Fenton Sharp in Canaan Heights. Shortman, Full Block, Rocket, and the original Gasman, Panacoman in Canaan Heights. The folks in Sophia's Yard too are jumping up. Gerald, Shelly, Ann, Dalton, Davian, Abigail, Ali, and Alex, they're locked in and jumping up. John in Sandy Bay say, all the big people in my time for to jump up and if I get up and jump up. John says, you all been waiting for this segment, the big people segment, so come alive, be alive and jump up. East Central in the house jumping up. Joan from Innswood Village says she can't sleep and she's loving it and she's jumping up. Miss Melva in Collington, always locked in, always jumping to the sounds of the 94. Don said, look here, man, I big people.

0: I am now but Don member say a summer holiday, so you can't tell people about forgot in bed. A summer holiday, you have to give them a break, right? Mr. G. Boy, I don't know if a shop or wholesale Mr. G around, but I can tell you he sent me a picture of what he's drinking tonight. I don't know if he can drink all of what he's shown me, but it's a crate top of crate, box top of bottle. And he's having a good time listening to the 94 FM. Mr. G said, look here, man. It's time. It's that time of the night where we turn up the volume and play the 94 Radio Jamaica 94 FM extra loud and go for the top shelf and see what go on. So he's having a good time. Whole lot of bottles, pan bottles, pan bottles. Christopher Anglin in the Grand Cayman Islands say, yes, I make people time now. And he's attached some fire emojis to his message to signal that he's having a good time. Dante in Clarendon said, look here, Kenneth. No bother with you, you go talk about what got a punking belly. A chubby, you want to get people in a... Narissa in a Runaway Bay say, yes, it's a big people something right now. Devon in Queens also locked in. Ian Virtue in Cocoa Walk, Manchester. Robert Green say, yes, a big people something, a big people time now. Listen, it's 10:35. What am I talking about? It's 10:35. Gotta go for a break and we come right back at you. We continue with some more music. These are the songs that you have dubbed. The songs that can never grow old because I make people something. The songs that will last forever. Stay tuned, we got some more. We'll just give you a little taste of the 80s. When we come back from the break, we're going to touch into the 90s. So stay tuned, it's Radio Jamaica 94 FM.
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Listen, if you want to follow the advice of Mad Cobra, that's your choice. I'm just here playing the music. I'm not saying you want to do what Cobra is saying, but if it works for you, it works for you. Cobra said, take him. I know your fault. Yeah, good as. A true Maxine. Big up to Maxine in Toronto. Maxine says classics. Miss Yvonne in Portland also enjoying the song. So to Andrea in Florida. The one BBD just jump on the WhatsApp line and bust a big laugh and say, you Kenneth, you see you have boots of people about them for tech, we enough of them. I did no such thing. Christopher Anglin say yes in the Grand Cayman Islands, says turn it up, turn it up. Charmaine in Black River loving the Barry songs. Mark from UK, Mark Myrie in the UK. Marine in Ketadupa. Marine says, hey, loving the program. Tony Thomas in the UK also having a good time. Tony say, yes, yes, he's rocking to the 94. Angie still locked and still rocking. Pick up the East Central and the East Central girls like Kim and Wendy and Tash and Kerry and Cheryl alongside East Central. Byron in Toronto locked in and rocking also. A little bit of 90s reggae music. Shout out to Audrey, Bridget, Miss Dessa.

0: They're in McDonald, Clarendon, and they're rocking to the 94. It's a minute past 11 on Radio Jamaica 94 FM. It's the E Factor Show. Just gave you a little toops, a little taste of 90s reggae. Rosalisa Kennett, Don't Stop the Music. I'm enjoying the music. We got more for you right after the break. Maxine in Toronto said, Kennett, nobody try boo something nobody. Nobody try get nobody in trouble. Myla in the Cayman locked in. So too is Walker in Sudbury, Ontario, Canada. Big up to all the folks from Canada locked in. Understand it's really hot in Canada. You're having all forest fires and all sort of things. McDonald Trump has said, oh, on a control and a fire and a car, the smoke crossing the border. And him don't want to smoke for cross the border. It's gonna would have probably put tariff on the smoke coming from Canada into America. We got new music, 90s reggae. We're coming back with 90s dancehall.
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listen to me. You see, you folks need to have some behavior. Yeah. Baby D says the position of bodyguard has already been filled in her company. She's now looking for a plumber. So Baby D says in her company, the role of bodyguard has already been filled. That position has already been filled, and she's now taking applications for a plumber.

I tell you, all sort of careless and reckless conversations happening on the WhatsApp line. Suggestions are coming in as who Baby D should hire as the plumber. Maxine in Toronto is reminding all the bodyguards that be careful, because some dogs that you're given to do the jobs, sometimes the dogs bite up the bodyguards. Maxine is what you know. Hey, what you know, Maxine?

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Now it's Sister Marion.

0: cannot read. 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
1: Oh. 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None of mercy. Hey, where is the girl them daily prayers?
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0: 11:30, a little taste of a 90s dancehall music. The Haunted Rhythm. Richie Stevens say, hey, I'm a bad bull in a piano. Listen, we got to take a break, allow you to catch your breath, especially if you were dancing. Big up to the taxi drivers who are locked in. Big up to taxi driver Cass and Toad, who plans the route Maypen to Mineral Heights. They're locked into Radio Jamaica 94 FM, the E Factor Show. The original guest man, Panda, coming in, Canaan Heights, says, big them up, Kenneth. Also, taxi driver Garrett, who plies the route roadside to Killitts, he's also locked in. Dawn says, well, look at the time. Time is really flying fast. Yeah, it's 11:31, so the final segment is coming up next. Gotta go for a break and we'll come right back at you. Stay tuned, it's Radio Jamaica 94 FM, the E Factor Show.
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1: What happens when the person entrusted to heal you leaves you worse than before? This Tuesday on Balancing Justice, we examine the difficult and often intimidating issue of medical negligence. How can patients discover what really went wrong? 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Balancing Justice host Andre Earl KC discusses when treatment turns to trauma with Dr. Garth Rattray and attorney at law, Mr. Anthony Williams, on Tuesday, July 21 at 9 p.m., right here on Radio Jamaica 94 FM.
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4: Hey, welcome back. It's 11:34, 26 minutes before 12, the final segment of the E Factor Show. Got some dance music, some house music to take us home. Madonna, Ladies with an Attitude. Song is called Vogue.

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While this guy plays you right, your life is a game. I seen his type in there all the same. Breaking your heart without a care. Girl, if I was in your shoes, he'd be out of there. 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

right.

Diana Ross says, Take Her Higher. 13 before 12, almost out of time. As I'm often reminded by Charmaine in Black River and Maxine in Toronto, start packing my little bag. So that I can go home at midnight. So I pack up my little bongo, my little stuff them, my little things them. Got me out. But guess what? I'll be back with you tomorrow morning to help take you through the Saturday morning into the afternoon. In the meantime, shout out to Stigma Music. Rocking to the 94. Stigma says, yeah, 94. Keep playing the sweet songs. Carlene in Lambert, Manchester. Narissa in Runaway Bay. Thank you so much, Narissa, for your kind words. Sang from North London. I don't know if Sang has been around and keeping quiet, trying to not announce his presence, but he just popped up to heal me up. So big up yourself, Sang. I don't know if you're moving mysterious as how the British Parliament is moving right now as they look to select a new leader. Charmaine, catch you in the morning, Saturday morning.

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0: 26 minutes before 1 o'clock here on Radio Jamaica 94 FM. Want to say bless up to those of you who's got it locked, wherever you got it locked. Want to say bless up now to Maxine of Abu Dhabi. Bless up yourself, all right?
1: You give me strength.
0: Good morning to you.
1: Someone to
0: also want to say bless up now to Nerissa of...

Okay, of course, want to say good morning now to Lorraine over there in the UK. Good morning to you. Yvonne over there in Curacao, how are you doing? Also to Jennifer in Connecticut. CT's inside the house. Bless up yourself. Myla over there in Grand Cayman. Bless up, bless up, bless up, bless up.

0: Also want to say bless up to Mr. G over there in the NYC. And of course, Ma Myrie over there in the UK. Bless up yourself. Joseph Anthony of Palmetto Gardens. More blessings to you. Red Rose, Aberdeena, St. Elizabeth. How are you now? Also want to say bless up to Ross Tony of New Jersey. Got it locked up. Rev Vincent of Colorado inside the house, also to join Kingston.
1: I put my feelings on safety, so I don't go shooting where I be. Cause you take the bullet trying to save.
0: What I say, bless up to those of you who are just joining in. Hey, it's the Night Stalker program.
1: All out of love, ain't trying to wait.
0: And of course, we're gonna be here on till 5 a.m.
1: Never make it. That's just too bitter for words, don't wanna taste it.
0: So, of course, what I say, bless up wherever you got it locked.

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Okay, so it's now 1:30 here on Radio Jamaica 94 FM. What I say, bless up to those of you who are just joining in. Bless up yourselves. What I say, bless up now to Sexy Millie of Kitsa Town.

Okay, of course, I want to say bless up now to Mr. Mark Myrie over there in the UK. Got it locked. Rowan in CT, Connecticut. What is it? We're locked. Okay, so of course, I want to say bless up now to Rowan and the entire team. Bless up yourselves. Want to say bless up to the man Weedy Weedy out there in Arborview. Bless up yourself, all right? So it's gonna be Afrobeat, but maybe a slash of hip hop, you know. But I'm feeling more Afrobeat. What you say? What you say? So if you're just joining in now, just wanna say bless up to you. Bless up, bless up, bless up, bless up. So the other day I was at 7 Miles. At a friend of mine, a business place, an entrepreneur. So yeah, this friend, which is an associate of mine. Boy, I came out here now, big up 7 Mile people. Oh my God. So I said, when you're listening, you must text me and let me know that you're here with us. What I say, bless up to all our Night Stalker family. Here, there, and everywhere you are. Bless up yourselves. Bless up, bless up, bless up. So of course, what I say, bless up to Futa, you know. 7 Miles Bull Beer. Futa Way. Bless up yourself. What I say, bless up to Botti and the whole team. Let me see who's going to tell me that they hear it later on or so. Okay.

Okay, so of course, I want to say bless up to those of you who are just joining in now. Please bear in mind, at 2 o'clock until 3 o'clock, it's an hour of your request where you tell me the song you like to hear next. Also, the name of the artist. Yeah.

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0: Wanna say good morning now to Joy over there in Kingston. In Kingston, got it locked.
1: On the tap.
0: Here's your song of choice.
1: Said you felt
0: we can't hide it anymore.
1: Torn apart.
0: Voice here of Larry Santos.
1: It's not easy, babe, but we knew that from the start. Now we're in love, and it's bound.
0: From 1975.

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What do we say? 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Like the wind, we blow them all away. And he knows today

0: Okay, of course, want to say good morning now to Richard over there in California. Want to say bless up now to Richard over there in California. Here's your song of choice.
1: To rejoice, as somebody said, this place needs a woman's touch.
0: Or is it not Carolina? So that's Richard over there in Greensboro, North Carolina.

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Here's your song of choice. Let's go.

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I want to say a bless up to those of you who are just joining in now. Here we go with some more of your requests. What you say? Let's go. Here we go with this one. Let's go. Let me see. Okay, so here we go. Here we go with this one. Let's

Okay, of course, I want to say good morning now to Estella of Tanga River, sending her happy belated birthday greetings to her son, Rain Hines, also known as Jordan. Also sending greetings to Bird Cup, Principal, and of course, Miss Green. Oh.

0: Okay, of course, want to say bless up now to Andrea over there in Florida with that one, Rock Away from Barry Summers. Here we are with another song of choice.
1: Can you play some more? Can you play some more?
2: We don't need a song, and when we would have to reggae music.
0: Want to say bless up now to Walker in Sudbury, Canada. Here's your song of choice.

0: So we have to play this one for Glenn, also known as Spoon of San Guanetti.
1: My life a Spanish town.
0: Here's your song of choice.
1: My rat that was around, nearly lose my life a Spanish town. Through a talking parrot that was around, at a married woman's home I stole a chance. 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
1: 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Let's go with this one.

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Here's your song of choice. What I say, bless up to you. He's just snapping.

Okay, of course, want to say happy birthday to Vincent, also known as Earl of Colorado, USA. Celebrating his birthday today, so happy birthday to you, Vincent of Colorado. More life and prosperity. Wishing you all the best. Also want to say happy birthday to Rain Ines, also known as Jordan.

So, of course, happy birthday to those of you who are celebrating your birthdays today, tomorrow, sometime this week, sometime this month. And if it has passed, then happy belated birthday to you.

Happy birthday to Mistress Mavis Brown Small, also known as Auntie Little of Lucky Valley District, over there in Baltwalker, coming in from Robert Green. So it's happy VIP birthday to Mistress Mavis Brown Small, also known as Auntie Little.

0: be sure to listen to the inspired preaching of Apostle Jeffrey Johnson on Showers of Pentecost every Tuesday night at 10:30 on the Big 94. 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

0: Wanna say good morning once more to Lorraine over there in the UK. Good morning to you, Lorraine.
1: Your key.
0: I also want to say good morning to Doreen over there in Portmore. Good morning to you, Doreen. And of course, I want to say bless up once more to the man Rowan over there in CT, Connecticut. Got it locked.

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2: FM. Okay, of course, what I say, bless up now to Dahlia of Guyzeal, also to Lainey of Guyzeal. Got it locked in at this time to the Big 94 FM. What I say, good morning once more to Lorraine over there in the UK. I see you enjoying yourself. A lot of fire emojis and a lot of emojis. What's going on? Bless up yourself, all right? Also, want to say bless up to the boss lady Dawn down there in Janzal, Clarendon, rocking right now to the Big 94 FM. Good morning to you. Good morning, boss lady. Also, want to say bless up to the real big old man up there in a license, St. Thomas. Want to say good morning now to Babette of License, St. Thomas. Bless up yourself. So, Lainey saying, good morning, Khemar. Really enjoying the music to the fullest. What do you mean? Carlene of Lambert in Manchester. Good morning to you. Auntie Sonia. Central Village. Good morning.

Also want to say good morning to Debbie over there in Florida, sending the greetings to her husband Brenton Bartley. So Mr. Brenton Bartley, good morning to you and blessings to you coming in from your wife Debbie over there in Florida. Tree Saint Marchtown family, bless up yourselves. Got it locked in. Want to say bless up also to Dale.

and Isabella coming in from Tree Sen. Special request from Grandma Jan Jan in Gale, St. Mary. So of course, want to say good morning now to Grandma Jan Jan of Gale, St. Mary. Also want to say happy belated birthday to you, Grandma Jan Jan. Bless up yourself, all right? Okay.

Okay, of course, want to say good morning now to Sister Enrita Brown down there in Maypan. Good morning to you. Also to Lisa of Southfield, St. Best. Good morning, good morning, good morning, good morning. Also to Lorna over there in the UK. And of course, want to say bless up now to Linval and our family and friends down there in Plowden. Bless up, bless up, bless up, bless up. Also to Kenneth Gaynor in Toronto. Got it locked in at this time to the Big 94 FM. Bless up yourself. Yvonne of Manchester. Want to say good morning to you. And of course, you know, we can't leave out Romy, right? So of course, want to say bless up to my brother from another mother. Romy down there in Zanzal, Clarendon. Bless up yourself. Joy and Kayla Ava, Confidence Avenue. All our Manchester family, Mandeville family, bless up yourselves. Earl Foster Ava, Guardsman Metaverse, Maypen. Bless up, bless up, bless up, bless up, bless up. And if you got it locked in and you didn't hear a name, you don't hear a name, just saying bless up also. As long as you got it locked into Radio Jamaica 94 FM, just sending blessings right across the board.

Wanna say good morning now to Marcia Ram of San Guenetti, Clarendon. Good morning, good morning, good morning. So I'll take you through with some more of these until 4:30. What you say?

Happy to know that you're here with us. Enjoying the music. Also, to say good morning once more to Judith and Tony of Palmetto Gardens. Saying, we're enjoying these love music you're playing. Pearline over there in Sherlock, Chris Sen, good morning. Just dying to please you. Oh, I'll never leave you. Also, want to say bless up to the man Flash of Andrew L.A. and Frank Field.

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5: Okay, of course, what I say, good morning once more to Joy and Kayla of Confidence Avenue. Earlier, Joy requested this song, Inside the Request Hour, but I ran out of time. So I decided that I want to play this one for her in the gospel segment. So we're gonna play you some gospel music until 5 o'clock. It's now 25 minutes before 5 o'clock. Well, of course, what I say, good morning to those of you who are just joining in.
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6: To my

So I just want to send condolences to the family members and friends of those that were in the tragic accident in Trelawney, what? Yeah, Falmouth Bypass. And I'm asking all our motorists to just be more vigilant and careful on the road, all right? So Glenn, also known as Spoon, sending condolences to Miss Cherry of Fairfield Road in Spanish Town on the tragic passing of her son, Junior. God is with you in this difficult time. I want to say good morning now to Claudette over there in London. Good morning to you. Christine in Bloomfield, New Jersey.

Okay, so we have 10 minutes remaining together. Hope you all enjoy the show so far. Thank you for making it. Radio Jamaica 94 FM. Want to say good morning out to Roxanne, our former security at the front desk. How are you, Roxanne? It's been some time, right? Diana in New Jersey, good morning to you. Also want to say good morning once more to Angie of Williamsfield, St. Elizabeth. Good morning. So I hope you all enjoying the music, enjoying the show so far. I'll be with you guys later on inside the Ignition, 9 p.m. until midnight.

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10: 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We're gonna rock around 2 o'clock tonight. Put your glad rags on. Join me, hot. We'll have some fun when the clock strikes one. We're gonna rock around the clock tonight.

So it scares me to death when she touches my hand. 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I'm in love.

0: pure love, or is it? Hey, good morning. Hold on, we're coming back.
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0: 5:16 is the time right now as we say good morning to you and welcome you to Epiphany right here on the magnificent Radio Jamaica 94 FM. My name is Derek. Got to be with you until 9 o'clock. 4 hours of memories via the music. And if it's your first time, then hey, feel welcome. Hope it's not your last time. Here's Doris Day.

0: out a song, man. Brooke Benton, You Can't Cut That One. Man, that was top tier, top shelf stuff. Brooke Benton, before him, the inimitable Brooke. Benny King, in fact, with A Dance With Me. Hey. Protecting your rights, securing our future. 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It is now 5:31. And we're going to be sharing lots more of the good stuff with you. We're going into the Jamaican Songbook after these messages. So hang on, folks. Stick around. Lots more to come.
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Music of Peter Broggs, this one called Vancoat. Taken from 1975, this one. Back down memory lane we go this morning.

saying good morning to Brother Jimmy. Thanks for listening and your kind words. Good morning, Narissa. Angela White. Yes, big Brooke Benton fan. Bringing back the memories, no doubt. Lady Doreen out of Portmore. Extending happy 39th wedding anniversary to the Gordons from Brown Peaks in St. Ann, Alton and Mervis Gordon. 39. Good going. Congratulations from the Cunninghams, the Gordons,

extended families and friends. Saying good morning to the elegant funeral service staff in Spurtree, Manchester. Mr. T in Chicago making the link. Morning, Mr. T. Good morning to the folks in Plowden, Manchester. The man. Brother Lynn Val Dixon, bless up yourself. Extending condolences as well. Family, friends of Pastor Percy Aiken, Pastor P, especially his wife and children and grandchildren. Sean from the Rio Grande. Good morning, Juliet James. Morning to Joy and Kayla. Coming out of Confidence Avenue in Manchester, peeps. Brother Sang from North London is back with us. Welcome back. Good morning as well to the lovely Thelma Brown from Thornton. Morning to Smarty Dress and Smarty Pants. Thanks for being here, Brother George out of Melbourne, Australia. Saying good morning as well to Sister Sharon from Red Hills, Lady Lorraine in the UK, my dancing girl. Sister Yvonne Marshall out of Portland. Good morning to you. Sybil. Welcome back, Sybil. Hope all is well. Oh, man. Guess what happened? It says your device ran into a problem and needs to restart. So while that restarts, we've got the Easy Ride segment for you.

all day, all night. Storyteller extraordinaire Ernie Smith, right on. Sammy, a solid Jamaica SRL, operators of Texaco service stations, star of the Jamaican Row. The time by solid Jamaica is 5:48. 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

0: Special request from our listeners. Yes, indeed, it's almost that time as we head through July, heading for the 1st of August and the festival season. A little later on, we'll tell you what the festival calendar looks like in case you're planning on coming down for a festival this year. Festival and independence, in fact. That was the Jamaicans with Baba Boom from 1967.
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2: Weather report.
0: Here's your local forecast as provided this morning by the National Meteorological Service of Jamaica. There is a low-level jet stream and some Saharan air layer plume across the Central Caribbean currently. Both features are expected to linger across the region through to early next week. You can expect windy conditions to persist primarily across southern parishes, along with continued light to moderate haze. Additionally, a tropical wave is projected to move across the island Monday night into Tuesday. Let's look at today. This morning, partly cloudy conditions expected over eastern parishes. Otherwise, mainly fair and hazy conditions with windy conditions across the coastal areas. This afternoon, expect isolated showers across western parishes. Elsewhere should be mainly sunny, windy, and lightly hazy. Tonight will be mainly fair. The maximum temperature expected for Kingston today is 34 degrees, similarly for Montego Bay. Now for the next 3 days, beginning tomorrow, Sunday and Monday, we're expecting partly cloudy conditions in the morning across eastern parishes. Elsewhere should be mainly fair. The afternoon will bring some isolated showers and thunderstorms across western parishes and hilly areas, while elsewhere should be partly cloudy and hazy, and more windy conditions mainly across the southern coastal areas. On Tuesday, morning showers across eastern parishes, otherwise partly cloudy skies. Widely scattered afternoon showers and thunderstorms are expected across western and central parishes. Some other regional weather features. A ridge is across the northern Caribbean. There's a tropical wave approaching the eastern Caribbean and another tropical wave across the eastern tropical Atlantic. That's the local forecast. Let's wade in the waters now for the marine forecast. Inshore areas along the north coast expect moderate easterlies this morning, becoming strong this afternoon with waves rising up to 2.5 meters. It should be mainly sunny this morning, becoming partly cloudy later this afternoon. For inshore areas along the south coast, expect strong southeasterlies this morning and afternoon with waves up to 2.5

Easing into this one as we get into the groove of the day this morning. It's A Candidate for Love. It's a 1980 single by T.S. Monk, released on Mirage Records and included on the group's debut album, House of Music. T.S. Monk is led by drummer and band leader Thelonious Sphere T.S. Monk III, born in December of 1949 in New York City. Son of a pianist, Thelonious Monk, he performed with his father's groups in the early 1970s, touring with the Thelonious Monk Quartet until the mid-1970s before moving into fusion and R&B work, including time with the band Natural Essence. By the time it hit the late 1970s, he had formed the T.S. Monk R&B group with his sister Barbara Boo Boo Monk, along with vocalist Yvonne Fletcher, shifting from straight jazz into a funk post-disco direction that led to the Mirage deal and the House of Music sessions. Now, House of Music was released in 1980 on Mirage as Monk's first album, featuring 12 tracks, including the title track, as well as Bon Bon Vie, Gimme the Good Life, yes, you remember that one, Hot Night in the City, The Last of the Wicked Romances, big slow number, as well as Can't Keep My Hands to Myself, Stay Free of His Love, and of course, this one, Candidate for Love. Now, the project features Monk as drummer, band leader, and occasional vocalist, with a songwriting and production team of Sandy Linza and the core group shaping a horn-driven R&B post-disco sound. From this album, Bon Bon Vie and Candidate for Love both went to the Billboard dance chart with this number, Candidate for Love, reaching number 13 on the U.S. dance disco chart, number 69 on the U.S. R&B chart, and number 58 on the U.K. singles chart. So we're sharing with you this morning, Candidate for Love. It has remained one of the key tracks from T.S. Monk's R&B period, appearing on later digital reissues, and of course on various compilations and DJ edits. It's our groove of the day this morning. Have you heard it before? T.S. Monk, Candidate for Love.

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You're checking out the group T.S. Monk. It's our groove off the day, Candidate for Love.

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5: 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You know that being human isn't just about feeling good all the time. You see the value in experiencing other emotions too. You might even use this gift to help or guide others through their own journey. Through your love, others can find healing and support, while the power of family and community can nourish or support you. 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

It's 25 minutes now before 7 o'clock, and we'd like to extend condolences to the families of Sylvia Mullings, Leslie South, Alberta Eccleston, and Peter Graham. Sylvia Howlett Mullings of Longbaugh, Clarendon, died on May 18, leaving 7 children, 4 stepchildren, 36 grandchildren, 2 brothers, 3 sisters, and other relatives. The body of Sylvia Howlett Mullings leaves Sungold Funeral Service to the Longbaugh New Testament Church of God, Clarendon, today for a Thanksgiving service at 11 this morning. Interment will be in the family plot. Leslie Alexander South of Peckham, Clarendon, died on June 9, leaving wife, 7 children, 9 stepchildren, 20 grandchildren, and other relatives. The body of Leslie Alexander South leaves Bowen's Funeral Services to the Peckham Full Truth Church of God today for funeral service at midday. Interment will be in the Peckham Cemetery. Alberta Crawford Eccleston, alias Ripe One or Mum, of Portland Cottage, Clarendon, died on June 14, leaving 10 children, 44 grandchildren, and other relatives. The body of Alberta Crawford Eccleston, Ripe One or Mum, leaves House of Eden funeral arrangements and supplies to the Portland Cottage, Ballfield, in Clarendon, this Sunday, July 19, for funeral service at 11 o'clock. Interment in the family plot, Portland Cottage, Clarendon. And Peter Graham of Shenton, Augustown, Bogwalk, St. Catherine, died on May 31, leaving mother, brother, 2 sisters, and other relatives. The body of Peter Graham leaves House of Eden funeral arrangements and supplies to the Seventh-day Adventist Church along Church Road in Bogwalk, St. Catherine, this Sunday, July 19, for funeral service at 11 o'clock. Interment in the family plot, Augustown, Bogwalk, St. Catherine.

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1: Step into a vibrant celebration of culture where rhythm meets community on the Indian Talent Parade with Dr. Winston Tolan. 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

Some of the best R&B right now. This one featuring Ray Parker Jr. Reminding you guys, a woman's gotta have it. She needs it all the time, just like you do. Love her. 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Care for her.

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1: It's 26 degrees right now in the capital. It's also 5 minutes before we get to 7 o'clock, which means it's time for a little music in the Caribbean beat. This one from the Mighty Shadow. It's called Bassman.

0: Oh man, I tell you, this is what they call Sweet for Days. Music from the mighty Shadow R. Caribbean Beat, the bass man.
1: Last year, over 15,000 gathered for an unforgettable moment with C.C. 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
2: 15 minutes after 7 o'clock. We did promise we'd share with you the lineup for Emancipendence 2026. It starts early. Starts this weekend, in fact, for the pre-independence schedule. The Jamaica Gospel Star Elimination Show is on 8 o'clock this evening. Next Saturday, the Jamaica Festival Song Results Show at the Randy Williams Entertainment Center. Next Sunday, July 26th, the Emancipation Independence Thanksgiving Church Service. Olson Memorial Church of God, 35 Hope Road in Kingston. Watch Night is on Friday, July 31 at Seville Emancipation Jubilee at the Heritage Park in St. Anne's Bay. As we welcome Fussa August. Heading into the Independence Village, August 1 to 6, featuring live concerts, outdoor food court, art and craft, virtual reality games, loads of stuff at the National Indoor Sports Center and the National Stadium Complex. Don't forget, August 1 is the Miss Jamaica Festival Queen Coronation. If you can't make it, if you can't fly down for it, it'll be live on TVJ and on social media. Following day, we have the Jamaica Gospel Star Grand Finale. 8 o'clock, Sunday, August 2. Monday, August 3, the Merry-Go-Round is on. Tuesday, August 4, Independent Soul Tuesday. Wednesday, August 5, the Bingo and Games Night. And of course, the big day, Thursday, August 6. Independence Grand Gala inside the National Stadium before the big renovation. Grand Gala 2026, a cultural showcase, live music, choreographed presentations, dance performances, military pageantry, along with tributes to Jamaica's icons and national achievements. Catch it live. Before we get there, though, later on this evening, Saturday, July 18, heading up to the Philip Sherlock Center for the Creative Arts at the UEMona campus. It's all about speaking words, voicing Jamaican poetry, featuring poems by Una Marson. Presented by Poet Laureate Kwame Dawes. This is going to be live, staged readings. Check it out if you can. I know you're gearing up for the big one tomorrow. We'll be telling you about it. The World Cup watch party is on at Carl Hendrickson Auditorium, Jamaica College. Do come out if you can from midday. Catch all the games, the goodies, the giveaways, the fun before we get into the match time. And hang around afterwards. More fun and games will follow. There's a community health fair that's being staged on Sunday as well from 9 a.m. until 3 p.m. We'll tell you more about that. Regent Street, Upper Regent Street, heart of Kingston, by the Regent Street SDA Church. Tell you more about the services you can benefit from. Hang on.

Can't play the old days without saluting one of my friends who really enjoys dropping legs. Talking about Silvera Castro. Good morning, Uncle Sil. Hope you're having a great start to your birthday today. Happy birthday from your family. Happy 81st. Man, you don't look it. You certainly don't dance like it. Hope you're having a warm birthday. Not too warm. I know your wife, Vivine, and your daughter, Natasha. And, of course, Jillian. Gotta make sure that you have a special one. Happy birthday, Sil Castro. Sending happy birthday wishes as well to Wilson Chung out of Washington Drive in Kingston. He's all of 95 today. Here's looking at you, Mass Wilson. Happy birthday from the Gray family as well. Miss Walker from Fresh Approach Supermarket. Hope you had a great birthday this week. I understand you're doing a great job. Your assistant manager, Miss Gray, and the lovely staff at Fresh Approach. They appreciate love you. Happy birthday. Sending happy Saturday to Sister Sharon at Campbell. Barbara Walton, Michael in Ontario. Your sister Marcia out of Islington is thinking, wishing. Good morning, Marcia. Saying good morning as well to Beverly Henry Ellis from Sanguinetti. Sister Jennifer out of Connecticut, thanks for being here as always. Rowan Buchanan is tuned in. Big up yourself, Rowan.

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0: spending a little time with Lincoln Minor, a.k.a. Sugar. Sugar Minor, Mr. D.C. 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
0: 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Studio One Sounds.

Gotta say good morning to Jason Lee, who's giving me a... Man, Jason, big of yourself. Thanks for being here, my friend. Then good morning as well to Sister Susie from Bull Sav. Good morning, Susie. Morning, Andre. Blessings, my brother. Always a pleasure.

All right, you know it. It's all about the dub. The song says it's all about the bass. It's all about the drum and bass. Best way to enjoy record music. Saying good morning to teacher Arlene. Good morning, Chrissy, from Mandeville Hospital. Good morning as well to your daughter Imani and Alma. Good morning, Sandy P. X-Man is here from Florida. Good morning, X-Man. Saying good morning to my namesake and his wife, Carlene, checking in. Glad you're on the scene. Good morning, Grace.

Good morning to Oliver Locked In from Florida. Danny B from Duhaney Park is here. Yes, indeed, Danny B. Throwback to the Kangol days. The roll of pants foot. The Spengoggin look. Shirt buttoned at the top. Just that one button.

0: That's the sound of General Echo as we take it to the top now for the BBC World News coming up next. 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
3: Coming up after the news, an ancient tale of one man's epic 20-year journey to get back to his family has been turned into the latest summer blockbuster. Unexpected Elements is inspired to look for odysseys from the world of science. Yes, Homer's poem is a work of fiction, but science still has secrets to uncover from the real lives of ancient Mycenaeans, and one woman known only

0: as Gamma 58. We also explore a Trojan virus and the Odyssean epic of the iguana. How did an animal that can't swim get from America to the islands of Fiji 8,000 kilometres away? The answer involves an edible boat. We also bring you new research on the magic medicines that are also just a placebo, and we sniff out the science of sleep-inducing scents. That's coming up after this.
1: BBC News with Moira Alderson. Kuwait has accused Iran of targeting its civilian sites, endangering the lives and safety of its people. The Kuwaiti Foreign Ministry said Iran had hit installations linked to water desalination and power generation. Tehran has also fired ballistic missiles and drones towards Jordan and Bahrain, saying the attacks were in response to a seventh consecutive night of US airstrikes. Joe Inwood reports.
2: Speaking on state TV, Mohsen Rezai, a senior advisor to Iran's supreme leader, said full-scale war could soon return. For now, Iran says it is targeting US military bases across the region. Air raid sirens could be heard in Kuwait, while Jordan said it had shot down 10 Iranian missiles. Both sides are trying to exert their control over the Strait of Hormuz, one of the world's most economically important shipping routes, and a key part of Iran's negotiation strategy. But the longer the strikes continue, the more remote the return of diplomacy feels.
1: A prominent German politician, Jens Spahn, has resigned from his post as a parliamentary leader of the governing centre-right CDU-CSU. He'd been accused of hypocrisy over surrogacy, which is illegal in Germany. Warren Bull has the details.
3: Jens Spahn had a role akin to Chancellor Merz's enforcer in the German parliament, and part of that was to promote its centre-right policies. That included support for Germany's continued ban on surrogacy, which is punishable by up to 3 years in prison or a fine. But there's no ban on bringing up a child born to a surrogate mother abroad, and it's emerged that Jens Spahn used that loophole to become a parent using a surrogate in the United States. To many observers, that was nothing more than rank hypocrisy, and there was only one possible outcome.
1: Russian officials say 7 people have been killed and 50 others injured in Ukrainian drone attacks overnight that set ablaze an oil depot and 2 warehouses belonging to Russia's biggest online retailer. Sergei Ryashka is from BBC Russian.
4: President Zelensky says Kyiv targeted facilities supplying drone components and navigation equipment to Russia's military. Wildberries has not commented on this claim. Russia says Kyiv deliberately stalked civilian targets, stating there were no military targets near the Wildberries warehouses. There's also been a fire at an oil depot near Noginsk, blamed on the falling drone debris. A nearby maternity hospital was evacuated. Russia's defense ministry said that 379 Ukrainian drones were shot down overnight over Russia's territory and annexed Crimea.
1: The former Spanish international Juan Capdevila has begged President Trump for help after being denied a visa to enter the US for Sunday's World Cup final. The retired fullback was a member of the legendary side that won the tournament for the first time for Spain in 2010. He was planning to join teammates to watch the final when they take on Argentina in New Jersey. You're listening to the latest world news from the BBC. Health officials in Gaza say 3 people have been killed in an Israeli airstrike on the Al-Zaytun neighbourhood of Gaza City. Several people were injured. There's been no comment from Israel, which has continued to carry out attacks despite a ceasefire supposedly in place since October last year. A Malian army convoy has been ambushed by Tuareg separatists in the north. Military and security sources say the convoy was travelling from the strategic town of Anefis to Gao when it came under attack. There are reports of heavy casualties, and the rebels claim to have taken dozens of soldiers prisoner. The BBC has not independently verified the claims. The authorities in Laos have said they could not determine the exact cause of death in 2024 of 6 tourists believed to have taken methanol-tainted alcohol because their families refused to allow autopsies. Andrew Ocheng has this report.
5: In its statement, the security ministry in Laos appeared to defend itself against criticism from Australia and Denmark, where 4 of the tourists came from, that it was not pursuing the most serious charges against the suspects. It said it did not have evidence that the deaths were caused by the actions of any individual or by any particular causes. But the statement said investigators found excessive levels of methanol in the alcohol the tourists are believed to have taken, and the manufacturer was charged with selling a hazardous product. The owner and staff at a hostel where one of the tourists was staying

0: Ying also face charges of evidence tampering.
1: A cargo ship detained in Cork Harbour after Ireland's biggest cocaine seizure has finally left after nearly 3 years. More than 2 tonnes of the drug, worth about $180 million, were found aboard the MV Matthew in September 2023. The vessel has cost the Irish state around $19 million to maintain. It's been sold to an international shipping company for $1 and is being towed to Bulgaria. 8 men were jailed last summer over the smuggling. BBC News.
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And we have been requested to announce the death of Jennifer Walters Mungo. Jennifer L. Walters Mungo of Lot 1, Fisher Road in Mandeville, Manchester, died on June 14, leaving husband Linroy, mother Bernice, children Tiana, Kizan, and Kimani, or that should be Tisana, four grandchildren, brothers, sisters, and other relatives. The body of Jennifer L. Walters Mungo leaves JM Funeral Home to the Mandeville Baptist Church on Saturday, July 25, for funeral service at 10 o'clock. Interment will be in the Golden Grove Cemetery in St. Thomas.

0: We'll take this short commercial break and be back. 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

0: What happens when the person entrusted to heal you leaves you worse than before? This Tuesday on Balancing Justice, we examine the difficult and often intimidating issue of medical negligence. How can patients discover what really went wrong? When medical records are technical, explanations are unclear, and colleagues may appear to close ranks. When the healer causes the wound, who provides the remedy? Balancing Justice host Andre Earle KC discusses when treatment turns to trauma with Dr. Garth Rattray and attorney at law, Mr. Anthony Williams, on Tuesday, July 21 at 9 p.m. right here on Radio Jamaica 94 FM.
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0: Cap, official Fugees. That's what it's all about. 94 FM, you know what I'm saying? Derek Wicks.
1: Yo, what's up, y'all? This is Doug. You're checking out my man Derek Wicks, all right? As we get it on.

0: Always a fan of our music he's been. This is David Bowie. One of a handful of reggae songs he recorded before passing away. Don't Look Down.
1: Uh-oh, we'll take this short commercial break and be back. Stay tuned. 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

0: Bash takes us out with one called Time and Tide. Yes, gotta roll out with the tide as it is our time for the morning. Thanks for being here. Thanks for spending some time with me. And hope we got your weekend off to a cracking start. Have a great one. Join us tomorrow for the final of the beautiful game up at the Carl Hendrickson Auditorium, my old stomping ground. See you then. Take care. And I leave you with Kenneth Reed. He'll take charge of things until 1 o'clock. Bye-bye now.
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1: What happens when the person entrusted to heal you leaves you worse than before? This Tuesday on Balancing Justice, we examine the difficult and often intimidating issue of medical negligence. How can patients discover what really went wrong? When medical records are technical, explanations are unclear, and colleagues may appear to close ranks. When the healer causes the wound, who provides the remedy? Balancing Justice host Andre Earl KC discusses when treatment turns to trauma with Dr. Garth Rattray and attorney at law, Mr. Anthony Williams, on Tuesday, July 21 at 9 p.m., right here on Radio Jamaica 94 FM.
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It is 9:29 and a half on the 94. Good morning to you. Welcome to the Frontline. Kenneth Reed here, taking care of you into the afternoon. It's time for us to take a break. A little soca music to get the party started right here on the Frontline on Radio Jamaica 94 FM. Let me quickly say hi to a couple of folks who have checked in via the WhatsApp line. I see Mrs. Janet Bowes from Bushy Park in Maypen. She says, please send happy birthday to her husband, Vernal Bowes of Bushy Park, who is celebrating his 65th birthday today. And Mrs. Janet says she's wishing him a great day. And of course, greetings coming from the children, the grandchildren, mother-in-law, and his entire family, especially wife, Mrs. Janet Bowes, who is listening online in the USA in Maryland. So happy birthday, Mr. Vernal Bowes of Bushy Park.

0: your wife, Mrs. Janet Bose, and the family, the entire family, wishing you a happy, happy birthday. Another birthday shout out. This time it's going out to Gloria Allen, celebrating her 93rd birthday. Oh, it's going to be tomorrow. It will be tomorrow, but her 6 children, 9 living grandchildren, 5 great-grandchildren, and 1 great-grandchild is getting the party started by wishing her a early birthday. Uncle Ran, who's tuned in from Westmoreland in Rat Trap, Westmoreland. Thelma Brown in Thornton, St. Elizabeth. Hi, Miss Thelma. How you doing? How is Thornton this morning? Michelle from Longville Park also in the house. Hi, Michelle. Happy Saturday to you. Here's another birthday greetings. Happy birthday to mother-in-law Loni Robinson in Georges Valley, St. Elizabeth, from Valdez Genius in Newell. Here's a good morning shout out to the staff of Emroy's Auto Sales in Spurtree, Manchester. Shout out coming from Mr. T in Chicago. Miss Yvonne in Portland. Hi, Miss Yvonne. How you doing? Dawn, the Soca Junkie in the house, having a whale of a time. Daily in Guy's Hill, also rocking to the 94 in Frontline. Jennifer in Connecticut. Hey, Jennifer, how you doing? Lady Grace, Maxine in Toronto. Hi, Maxine. Maxine says that she's working out to the soca music and behaving like a champion. Charmaine in Black River. Hi, Charmaine. Narissa in Arundel Bay, St. Anne. Ian Virtue in Cocoa Walk, Manchester. Lorraine in Mile Gully. All right, gotta go for a break, take care of some business, and we'll come right back at you with more music. It's the Frontline on Radio Jamaica 94 FM.
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Fire. YG Marley. Reggae music rocking you in this segment of the Frontline. Joy in Confidence Avenue rocking to the 94 on a Saturday morning. Here's a happy belated birthday shout out to Janet Wright in Leeds. Enough blessings coming from Robbie. Sister Henrietta Brown rocking with the 94. Good morning, Sister Henrietta. John in Sandy Bay, always rocking the 94. Vincent, who is in Colorado, he's also celebrating his birthday today. Happy birthday, Vincent. Hope you have having a great one so far. Here's something brand new from Romain Virgo. It's called Lay My Head.

0: 9:45, reggae music coming at you on the 94. Brand new project, it's called No Better Rhythm. First I gave you Romaine Virgo on it, and now you're listening to Turbulence. His song is called Twin Flames. Romaine Virgo's song called Lay My Head. Gotta hit the brakes, but got more reggae music coming up right after. Before the break, though, here's a quick birthday shout out to Mrs. Rosemary Livingstone of the MU and from the St. Mary's the Virgin family. Happy Earth Strong today. Also to little Joshua Myers. Happy birthday. Coming from the St. Mary's the Virgin family. And also from Carmen in Gregory Park. Hi, Carmen. How you doing? Good morning. Belated birthday shout out to Miss Myrtle Badwa of Mike Town in Manchester from families and friends. She's 94 years old today. She's 94 years old. So belated birthday shout out to Miss Myrtle Badwa of Mike Town in Manchester from family and friends. She recently celebrated her 94th birthday. Lady Chambers from Bellevue Housing Scheme in Southfield, St. Elizabeth, rocking to the 94, the front line, yeah, coming to you right here from Radio Jamaica 94 FM. Hey, guess what? Dear gentle listeners, someone won the lotto. As Supreme Ventures celebrates 25 years of winnings, Maxfield Avenue is abuzz with news of the newest lotto millionaire and their splendid $45 million lotto jackpot. Might you be next? 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
1: 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This Tuesday on Balancing Justice, we examine the difficult and often intimidating issue of medical negligence. How can patients discover what really went wrong? When medical records are technical, explanations are unclear, and colleagues may appear to close ranks. 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Balancing Justice host Andre Earle KC discusses when treatment turns to trauma with Dr. Garth Rattray and attorney at law, Mr. Anthony Williams, on Tuesday, July 21 at 9 p.m. right here on Radio Jamaica 94 FM.
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0: Queen Afrika in a militant mood on this one. Lantern. It is 10 a.m. on the 94, Radio Jamaica 94 FM. The front line rocking you on a Saturday morning. 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

life is a dream. I call it a business scene. 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

The Fate of Ophelia. A shout out to Lorraine in the UK, Red Rose back home in Aberdeen. Shout out to Debbie from Farmington in Connecticut, who is sending a shout out to her sister, Dee, who is in Ocho Rios, and all her friends in Freehill District in St. Anne.

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2: Hey, welcome back. We continue with more music to help you get your Saturday morning going in full flight. The Jamaican Bam Bam, a remake of a classic. Sister Nancy's Bam Bam, given new life. It's now called, this one is called the Jamaican Bam Bam.

0: 10:31. Whitney Houston closing off this segment. Well, house music to keep you dancing on a Saturday morning on the front line. Cam Cam, I hope you're dancing, Cam Cam, because music touches you. Marie Horton in Hanover. Shout out to Mr. and Mrs. Anderson in New York, coming from Joy and O'Brien family. Yvonne from Morton Park. Hi Yvonne, how you doing? Good morning to you. Here's a happy belated happy birthday to Mr. Donovan Collins, attorney at law, who celebrated his birthday on the 15th. Martin Luther from Team Collins says to big you up, Mr. Donovan Collins. We got more music coming up right after this break. Stay tuned. It's Radio Jamaica 94 FM, the front line on a Saturday morning.
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2: What happens when the person entrusted to heal you leaves you worse than before? This Tuesday on Balancing Justice, we examine the difficult and often intimidating issue of medical negligence. 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When the healer causes the wound, who provides the remedy? Balancing Justice host Andre Earl KC discusses when treatment turns to trauma with Dr. Garth Rattray and attorney at law, Mr. Anthony Williams, on Tuesday, July 21 at 9 p.m. right here on Radio Jamaica 94 FM.
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0: Watch out for this. It's Busy Signal, Boomer, yeah. Taking yourself to the break. Let me quickly send a couple of shout-outs before the break. This one is saying, send happy birthday greetings to my friend Angela Jarrett of Destin, Florida. Greetings coming from friend Joy. All the folks hanging out in Sophia's Yard. Yeah, all the folks in Sophia's Yard in Brayhead listening. Gerald, Shelly Ann, Dalton, Davian, Abigail, Ali, and Alex. They're all rocking to the front line on the 94. Likewise, Audrey, Bridget, Miss Dessa. They are in McDonald, Clarendon. They're also locked and rocking. John in Sandy Bay on the front line. John has World Cup ambitions. Wishing, hoping his team is successful tomorrow. Good luck. Red Rose, Lorraine in the UK, and Narissa. Hey, this time signal is brought to you by the Jamaica Social Investment Fund, JSIF, through the GOJ's National Energy Poverty Reduction Project, NEPRP. The time by JSIF is 11 a.m.
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4: What happens when the person entrusted to heal you leaves you worse than before? This Tuesday on Balancing Justice, we examine the difficult and often intimidating issue of medical negligence. How can patients discover what really went wrong? When medical records are technical, explanations are unclear, and colleagues may appear to close ranks. When the healer causes the wound, who provides the remedy? Balancing Justice host Andre Earle KC discusses when treatment turns to trauma with Dr. Garth Rattray and

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Hope vocals on the Hill and Gully Ride rhythm. Hope says, be careful. Remember the teachings of mommy. Ladies. We got news at midday. In the meantime, Hope vocals.

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Leila Ike, Massacre, and Patra, taking us out to news time in just about a minute and a half. 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

quickly take time out to say hi to some folks before I turn things over to news. Charmaine in Black River, alongside her daughter Anya. Narissa in Arundel Bay, working with the music. Sister Henrietta in Maypen. Red Rose, Maxine in Toronto. Lady Grace in Portmore. Marcia in Junction, Lorraine in the UK.

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4: Good afternoon, I'm Hal Shane Burke with the latest from the Radio Jamaica News Center. The government and opposition are trading verbal barbs over the impending increase in toll rates for the Highway 2000 North-South link. Opposition spokesperson on Land and Works, Lothan Cousins, is calling for the government to provide full transparency regarding the proposed increase in toll rates. Mr. Cousins, in a release, has rejected what he describes as attempts by Transport Minister Daryl Vaz to attribute the toll adjustment mechanism to the previous People's National Party administration. He argues that the foundation for those agreements predates the former PNP administration, challenging claims about who is responsible for the tolling structure. Mr. Cousins adds that the government cannot wash its hands of responsibility for the elevated levels of inflation as a significant factor contributing to the increase in toll rates.
5: The historical record is clear. The key agreements that established the framework for the North-South Highway project were negotiated and signed under the Jamaica Labour Party administration in 2011. Those include the Memorandum of Understanding, the Framework Agreement, and the Original Implementation Agreement, all of which were executed before the 2011 general elections. While a restated agreement was signed in 2012, that was a mere formality. It was based on contractual arrangements that already existed before the People's National Party took office. It is therefore misleading for anyone to suggest that the tolling formula originated under the People's National Party administration. At the same time, the government cannot ignore its own role in today's toll increases. Inflation has now risen above the Bank of Jamaica's target range, and that has led to a direct impact on the adjustment of toll rates.
4: And Transport Minister Daryl Vaz has hit back, saying the opposition is not being truthful.
6: Once again, the PNP is being completely disingenuous. I understand that Mr. Cousins just got delivered work a few days ago as shadow spokesperson. So we neither have the time or the documentation to properly review. What I can say categorically is that the Labour Party lost office in 2011. December. This was signed 6 months later in June 2012, which would have given them sufficient time wherever the discussions had reached to quote and put together a proper final contract for signing, which the onus was on them to do.
4: Transport Minister Daryl Vaz. In the meantime, Mr. Cousins is calling for the government to provide more information on the planned expansion of the Mami Bay Toll Plaza. Works Minister Robert Morgan has said a series of immediate and long-term measures will be implemented to ease congestion at that toll plaza. As an immediate measure, highway operator Jamaica North-South Highway Company will commence construction of two additional toll lanes at the toll plaza. But the opposition spokesperson says while the ministry has indicated that discussions were held with the National Road Operating and Construction Company and the highway concessionaire, no details have been provided regarding the contractual basis for the project or how it will be financed. The St. Catherine South Police say six more Haitian nationals were found in Old Harbour yesterday evening. They are part of the group of Haitians that was spotted by residents in the Bushy Park area early in the day. Commanding Officer for the St. Catherine South Police, Senior Superintendent Leighton Gray, says this brings to eight the number of Haitians taken into custody. The group comprises five men, two women, and a teenaged girl. SSP Gray says the police continues their search along the Old Harbour Bay shoreline and surrounding areas after two Haitian men from the group were previously found hiding in bushes.
0: again with the support of the law-abiding residents in the Olaba Bay Area, the team began to conduct a series of searches of houses, shops, and other buildings within the proximity of the Olaba Bay shoreline and that general area. The necessary arrangements were being made, or are being made, to have these additional Haitian national medically examined. The Haitian authorities in Jamaica has also been notified, as also PICA.
4: SSP Gray says a boat believed to be the one that transported the Haitians has been seized.
0: Based on the description, it fits the one which the police had some interest. And closer examination of the vessel, it was revealed that it was blue in color, and it has the name Stay Strong written on it, and had a distinct number, JMFO126RP. Based on the intelligence, the vessel was seized by the Marine Police, which will be further scrutinized to ascertain its owner.
4: Commanding officer for the St. Catherine South Police, Senior Superintendent Leighton Gray. He told Radio Jamaica News that the Haitians said their final destination was the U.S., but their boat developed mechanical problems. Education Minister Dr. Dana Morris-Dixon has requested a report from Monroe College in St. Elizabeth detailing the circumstances leading to the death of 16-year-old Kamal Reynolds while at a football camp in Yala St. Thomas this week. Kamal reportedly drowned on Wednesday while swimming at Chalet Beach with other students during a break from training. Speaking with the Gleaner, Kamal's mother, Shakira Crowell, questioned how her son was able to leave the supervised compound and end up in the waters off the beach. In a statement yesterday, the education minister expressed sorrow at the tragic death of the teen.
7: This ministry stands with the family and with the school community. We will also ensure that the necessary counseling and psychological support is made available to the Monroe College school community as it processes this traumatic event. But I also have to note that I have asked the ministry officers to get a comprehensive report from the school explaining the circumstances of this incident. We need to know exactly what happened leading up to, during, and in the aftermath. I've had a lot of questions today, and I'm awaiting the details of the report from the school before I make further comment.
4: Education Minister Dr. Dana Morris-Dixon. The Marine Police and the Yalas Police are investigating the circumstances surrounding the drowning. The Ministry of Education says it awaits the findings. The Kingston and St. Andrew Municipal Corporation has undertaken major flood and erosion mitigation works in New Haven.

0: St. Andrew. Heavy-duty equipment was deployed to the area to clean debris from the mouth of the Duhaney River. Councillor for the Duhaney Park Division, Michelle Thomas-Nelson, says for years when it rains, residents, particularly those along Riverside Drive, are flooded out.
1: We're removing the silt and the debris so that the river can run smoothly. Oftentimes during the flooding, we always have problems in New Haven. It's an area that's prone for flooding, and so we have to mitigate against those issues so that when the hurricane season is in full effect, the residents are not affected. This river is a very long river, and so if it is not removed, then other streams that flows within the larger area will not be able to smoothly traverse. So it's very important that we remove the mouth so that the river can run and that the other blockage that is within the community is pulled so that the river water doesn't come over, because New Haven is situated in a low-level area. So if it is not removed, then it will come over and cause flooding.
0: Councillor for the Duhaney Park Division, Michelle Thomas-Nelson. Old refrigerators, stoves, bedding and large furniture were among the items removed from the river. And Councillor Thomas-Nelson says while a massive injection of funds is needed for river training, educating the residents is a major part of keeping the river clean.
1: Long term is to ensure that we do this on a regular routine basis and to educate not just citizens but the persons who are living in New Haven. We have refrigerators and we have debris that they themselves would have put in the river. So we have to do public education to just let our residents know that when the river is clean, you have to take care of the river because the river serves you as well. And so we can't afford for it to be filled with debris and then we have to go through the struggle of removing the debris to benefit them. So we have to get the residents involved in keeping the river clean. And that is something that as a political representative, I will have to go underground to ensure that persons are educated to know the effects of littering.
0: Councillor for the Duhaney Park Division, Michelle Thomas-Nelson. In news from the region, Prime Minister of St. Kitts and Nevis, Dr. Terence Drew, has sought to assure citizens and residents that strict screening and security measures are being applied under the Federation's migration cooperation arrangement with the United States. Dr. Drew says the government will ensure that residents are not exposed to individuals with criminal backgrounds. He says the agreement applies to nationals of Caribbean Community member states and provides St. Kitts and Nevis with a right to reject any proposed individuals who does not satisfy the country's security requirements. Dr. Drew stated that the individuals transferred to the country were subject to background, immigration, medical, and security assessments before their arrival. The Prime Minister explained that the associated expenses are being assessed on a case-by-case basis, taking into account housing, food, clothing, healthcare, and other essential needs. And to end this newscast, here are the main points. Government and opposition trade barbs over impending increase in toll rates for North-South Highway. Six more Haitian nationals picked up in Olaba St. Catherine, bringing the number to 8. Education Minister requests report from Monroe College, explaining circumstances leading to the drowning of student in St. Thomas. And that's the latest from the Radio Jamaica News Center. I'm Hal Shane Burke.
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2: We have been requested to announce the deaths of Maple Williams, Mama, Granny, and Dawn Edwards Crary.

Maple Williams, late of Johns Hall, Manchester, died on June 5, leaving 5 children, 26 grandchildren, brother, and other relatives. The body of Maple Williams leaves Nash and Sons Funeral Services to Johns Hall Seventh-day Adventist Church, Manchester, on Sunday, July 19, for Thanksgiving service at 12 noon. Interment in the family plot, Johns Hall. Dawn Edwards Crary, late of 158 White River Boulevard, Whitewater Meadows, Spanish Town, died on June 6, leaving children Leon, O'Dane, and Shelley Ann, brother, two sisters, grandchild, and other relatives. The body of Dawn Edwards Crary leaves Divinity Bereavement Care and Funeral Services to Lee Mason Funeral Chapel, 269 Spanish Town Road, on Sunday, July 19, for funeral service at 10 a.m.

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1: 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The time is
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4: 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This Tuesday on Balancing Justice, we examine the difficult and often intimidating issue of medical negligence. 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Balancing Justice host Andre Earle KC discusses When Treatment Turns to Trauma with Dr. Garth Rattray and attorney at law, Mr. Anthony Williams, on Tuesday, July 21 at 9 p.m., right here on Radio Jamaica 94 FM.
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It is a good Saturday afternoon in Kingston, Jamaica. This is the Children's Own Clubhouse. I am Akeith Nugent, and if you don't know the station that you're listening to, this is Radio Jamaica 94 FM. Well, before we go any further in the program today, we want to remind our listeners that we have Clubhouse Fresh and Fun Time. We have the Food Smart Tip, we have Spotlight Segment, the Financial Tip of the Week, and the Kids Know Your Rights Segment. I want each and everybody to tune in. Tell your family, tell your friend. I want to big up all persons that are always here. But you know, I don't know who is present this week. So I want you to send your name to our WhatsApp number. That's 876-553-5903. I want to know who is present in Children's Own Clubhouse this afternoon. Let me know. Okay, so I have some bright children with me this morning. Some bright, bright children. And remember, every week I come and I see there is 15 parishes in Jamaica only because you have a parish that the parish is called

0: them to introduce themselves, to tell me their names, the school they attend, and the grade that they are in. Okay, so I'm going to start to my extreme. I'm going to start to my right. Go ahead and introduce yourself.
1: My name is Rain Henry, and I attend St. Hugh's Preparatory School, and I am in grade 5.
0: Good job, good job, good job. Happy to have you, Rain.
2: My name is Katale Roberts, and I attend Mergrove High School, and I'm going in grade 9.
0: Okay, happy to have you, Katalia.
3: My name is Dejan Seaton, and I attend to Golden Spring Primary School, and I'm in grade 6.
0: Okay, great. Happy to have you, Dejan. It is happy to have you on Radio Jamaica 94 FM, and as I said before, this program is the children's own clubhouse. We'll be playing some games. We'll soon come back.

0: Okay, okay. From here, hear that instrumental, you must know that it is fun game time. Una ready for the game, guys?
1: Yes.
0: Are
1: yes.
0: we ready? Rain look like she ready. I don't see Dejan, are you ready?
2: Yes.
0: Are you ready, Catalia?
3: Yes.
0: Okay, so I am going to, this is all the gameplay. I'm going to read this statement and then you identify the play. So I'm going to pick on the person that knows the answer and raise your hands first. Cool? Are we ready?
1: Yes.
0: Our first statement. I went to visit my aunt Mary, who lives in town of Morant Bay, which parish in Jamaica Aunt Mary lives. Put on the hand, let me do it again. I went to visit my aunt Mary, who lives in the town of Morant Bay, which parish in Jamaica Aunt Mary lives. That's the Jean first.
2: The parish she lives in is St. Thomas.
0: St. Thomas, that is correct. Good job, good job. Number two. Once called St. Diego de la Vega, Spanish town, was the capital of Jamaica between 1534 and 1872. Which parish do you find Spanish town in? That is Catalia first.
3: The parish is St. Catherine.
0: St. Catherine, you are indeed correct. This parish capital is Savannah-la-Mar. Asego, listeners, don't cuss me today, please. And you can find Negril famous 7 miles of white sand beach in which parish is this? That is Rain.
1: Westmoreland,
0: you are correct. Montego Bay is widely celebrated as the tourism capital of Jamaica. You can find Sangster's International Airport and act as the central hub for the country's extensive resort, cruise, hospitality industries. Which parish can you find Montego Bay? That's the Jean?
2: St. Thomas.
0: That's your final answer? Rain, yes. Go ahead.
1: St. James.
0: St. James, you are indeed correct. So Montego Bay, you can find Montego Bay in St. James. Good job, Rain. Good job. This Caribbean country is known for its soca music. I visit this country to celebrate Carnival annually and march through its capital, Port of Spain, in the road march. Which country was I visiting? Rain, go ahead.
1: Trinidad and Tobago,
0: excellent. I had a plate of delicious frying fish and cocoa in this Caribbean country, capital Bridgetown. Later that evening, I met with Prime Minister Mayor Motley. Which country was I visiting? Barbados, exactly so. Lord Jesus, me giving it. Let me give Rain the opportunity to answer. Which country is it?
1: Barbados.
0: She's still correct, guys. Me give her the opportunity. You see, me had trouble, you know. Me had trouble. this country has lush rainforests and the world-known beaches. Famous.

0: Plus, for its vibrant samba culture, this is the country where footballer Neymar was born, and his iconic Christ the Redeemer statue. Which country is this? I think it is Catalia first.
1: Brazil.
0: Brazil, exactly so, correct. Visiting London, I went to see the Big Ben clock, and later Buckingham Palace, where I saw King Charles. Which country am I visiting?
2: England.
0: England. Good job, Rain. Good job, good job, good job. The Eiffel Tower is regarded as one of the wonders of the world, located in the capital of Paris. Millions of tourists go there to visit it. Which country is the Eiffel Tower? All right, put on back the hands. Let me read that part again and see who's on is first. Which country is the Eiffel Tower located? I think that is Rain.
2: France.
0: You are indeed correct. Good job. This country is located in North Africa and is known for its many pyramids, pharaohs, Nile River, Sahara Desert, and in this is where footballer Mozala is from. This country is which country? That is Catalia.
1: Egypt.
0: You are correct. Excellent. Good job, guys. Clap yourselves, guys. Good job. You have done awesome. We'll be taking a break. We're soon forward.

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1: Today's food smart tip: rewrite the kids' menu. Parents, do not assume that children only want to eat hot dogs, pizzas, burgers, and macaroni and cheese. When eating out, let your children try new foods. 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You can start by letting them try a little of whatever you ordered, or ordering an appetizer for them to try. I'm going to do that last sentence over. You can start by letting them try a little of whatever you ordered, or ordering an appetizer for them to try. And that was today's food smart tip.

0: And if you're just joining us, this is the Children's Own Clubhouse. And if you don't know which station you're listening to, this is the Radio Jamaica 94 FM. And my name is Akif Nugent. We're continuing the exciting program, but we want to make some special big ups. There are many persons present today, you know. We want to big up Jennifer from Connecticut. You have never been absent since the program has been started. Good job. We are proud of you. We want to big up Auntie Dahlia from Geisel, Cindy from Washington State. We want to big up Jonathan. Happy birthday to you, Jonathan. We want to big up Minister Powell. We from Ordained by God Ministry. We want to big up Dr. Blanchard, Melia, Miss Jackie, Matthew Miller, everybody in their respective places. We're happy to have you present this week on Radio Children's Own Clubhouse. This is the spotlight segment where we're going to have a conversation with our guests. We want to know more about our guests. We want to, you know, have a conversation with them. So I'm going to ask, starting with Rain, I want you to use three words to describe yourself.
1: Three words to describe myself are smart, courageous, and strong.
0: Okay, so Rain says she's smart, courageous, and strong. Lovely, lovely, and I believe so too. Catalia?
2: Three words to describe myself are kind, helpful, and adventurous.
0: Excellent, excellent. Buena trabajo. Good job. Dejon?
3: Three words to describe myself: smart, hopeful, and strong.
0: Okay, and you see these words that they are using. Me tell you, say, the 15 parishes brightening tone. Oh my God. So Dejon, coming back to you, I know that you're an active member of the Scout Club, at your school. So tell me about the Scout Club at your school and what you like about it.
3: They discipline us to be kind to our elders and respect others. And why I like it, it's fun because so if I don't get my dream job, I would like to go to the army.
0: Okay, and what's your dream job, Dejon?
3: Electrical engineer.
0: Okay, so Dejon is going to be rich, right, Dejon? Rain, I understand that you are a part of the choir at your school. Tell us about it, and if you can maybe give us a 15-second one song that you sing at the choir.

0: at your school? Tell me about
1: it. Yes, so the choir at my school, it's very fun.
0: Yes.
1: And sometimes they expose us to new places beyond our school. And recently in the JCDC Music Festival, we won a silver medal.
0: Okay, what song was it?
1: Jackass with him long tail.
0: You want to sing like a 5-second note? Come, go ahead, Rain.
1: Jackass

0: back, cross squeeze him. Jackass with him long tail, coming down.
1: Good job. Clap yourself, Rain. Very lovely. And I remember that song when I was in grade 1 at primary

0: allows you to communicate with persons that cannot be able to
1: speak or hear.
0: Okay, no problem. Good job, good job. Also, Raina, coming back to you. What about robotics you like? What about it?
2: Robotics is where we get to build and we get to code robots.
0: Right.
2: And I like that sometimes it can be a little bit challenging because I like challenging things.
0: Right.
2: And yeah, but most times it's very fun and interesting to do because not a lot of people know about it. And I just like coding in general.
0: Okay, so listeners, you hear Rain said that she likes a challenge. And she oh my God, I'm proud of you, Rain. Good job, good job, good job. So I'm coming back to you now, Dejan. So I want to know, which social media platform are you mostly on and why?
3: I am mostly on YouTube to watch Roblox videos.
0: Oh, you're mostly on YouTube. Okay, Catalia?
1: I'm mostly on TikTok because it is very entertaining.
0: Oh, you like TikTok because it is very entertaining. Okay, I get you, I get you. Rain, what about you?
2: I prefer YouTube more because I can search for what I want to watch mostly.
0: Yes.
2: And videos that interest me and also educational videos.
0: Okay, great. Good job, good job. So, I don't want to fast in your business. I don't want the listeners to fast either. But what are you guys planning to do for the summer? I'm starting with Catalia for this one. What are you planning on doing?
1: I plan to explore more beaches and rivers during my summer break so I can enjoy myself more.
0: Okay, great, great, great. Dejan?
3: I want to go to the rivers and beaches to explore more of the oceans and river depths.
0: Okay, great. Rain, what about you?
2: I am taking part in a production called Heavy Rains, and it's happening at Swallowfield Chapel this Saturday at 4 o'clock.
0: Heavy Rain. So what are you going to do there? You're going to sing?
2: Sing and act.
0: Rain, I really need a ticket to come and watch you. So Rain is going to act and sing on what again?
2: And dance.
0: And dance. All right. So everybody that is in here present, we're going to buy a ticket. We're going to buy 2 tickets. We're going to buy one for ourselves and our feet. Okay? We have to watch Rain perform. Good job, Rain. Oh my God. They are so intelligent and they are so... Them know what they must say. I'm proud of you guys. Pat yourselves on the shoulder. Good job, good job, good job, good job, good job. All right, so we're closing this part of the show, but I want you to give something, or I want you to give a statement or an advice to children your age. I want to start with Rain for this one. There are many children listening to you on here right now, Rain. Is there anything that you want to give them as a form of motivation for them? Because you have been doing so much things. You have been, you know, participating in so many activities. You are an active child. What do you want to say to these younger folks your age also?
2: I would say that everybody should listen to their parents, be kind to one another, especially their schoolmates, and believe in God because God is our refuge and our strength.
0: Okay, so God is our refuge and our strength. And one thing I know, listeners, once you put God before every single thing, there's nothing else impossible, or there's nothing impossible. Lovely, Rain. I love that. Catalia, go ahead.
1: I want to say, live your life to the fullest as you are while you're young, and focus in school because you have a bright future ahead.
0: Good job, good job, good job. Live your life, focus in school because you have a, what again? Say it again.
1: A bright future.
0: A bright future ahead. And we're not talking about a bright future. We're not talking about a future we can dim. We are talking about, you see, like how the sun a pelp outside, and that we are talking about. I saw the future bright. Good job, Catalia. Dejan, what about you?
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1: Okay, so De John is reminding us to stay in school, respect your elders. And the only word to say this now is to be obedient. So children, when you hear it from we again, when you hear it from your peers that is on here today, that has gotten an opportunity to be on here. So listen to your parents, be obedient at all times. You know, push, go on and keep your head up high. Push, go on and no bother be no fly. You're eagles and we soar as eagles. So we'll be taking a break. This is the Children's Own Clubhouse. I'm Akeef Nugent and this is Radio Jamaica 94 FM.

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0: 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From traditional folk melodies to modern sounds, get captivated by the heartbeat of Indian culture while also showcasing community activities and traditions that bring people together. 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

0: It's time for our financial tip of the week.
1: In this week's financial tip, we will speak on spending. Parents, your child's first financial decision should be how they choose to spend money. Children who have earned money will be more mindful of how they spend it as opposed to things being handed to them. It teaches the importance of hard work. Parents, children don't need to be smart every time they're spending their money. They may have been saving up for a new pair of expensive sneakers.

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Things that may not seem as wise financial decisions, but allow your child to make these decisions and learn from them. And that was this week's financial tip.

0: And I said before, if you weren't, and listen to me, if you're never there here early, then next week you should be present early. I'm going to start marking the late register, you know, because you see, some people are very late. They are late. But this is the Children's Own Clubhouse, and this is Radio Jamaica 94 FM. We want to big up Miss Yvonne. She's always here every week present. We want to big up Donna Rollington. We want to big up Miss Cynthia. We want to big up Opal. We want to big up each and every person. And all the adults them that is enjoying the program, we big up you too. I want to big up Pastor Kareem Mailer for, you know, with us here today. Big up yourself, big up yourself, big up yourself. Now, it is time for Kids Know Your Right segment. Yes, this is a segment that we teach children, or children are informed about their rights and so forth, and we explain what each right entails for us to understand. So joining us in our clubhouse today, we have no other person than Miss Nova Condell. She's a health specialist at the United Nations Children's Fund, that is UNICEF Jamaica. And she will be highlighting Article 12, 13, and 27 of the Convention on the Rights of a Child as it relates to their mental health and so forth. Good afternoon to you, Miss Condell. How are you today?
1: Good afternoon. It is great to be with you. I am well.
0: And you're blessed.
1: And I'm blessed, and it's lovely to be with you this afternoon.
0: Yes. So, Miss Condell, we're going to go right and straight into it. What is mental health?
1: So, that's a really, really important question. So, mental health really speaks to a state of well-being that allows people to cope with whatever stress can come at them. And we know that stress starts early, right?
0: Yes.
1: That we are able to know that we have the ability to push through hard things, and that we are able to learn how to work well for our own mental well-being, and to work well with others, and to contribute to our community, to our home, to our school. So mental well-being is a very, very important thing as children grow. And we know in Jamaica that the stresses come at different parts of life. And, you know, we have to learn how to manage stress, how to manage things that make us a little scared, a little angry, all of those things. Learning how to manage all these emotional things that come along are part of being mentally well.
0: Okay, great. Thank you for that. Because, you know, many persons hear the term mental health, but they don't really understand what mm-hmm. it means. So how can children take care of their mental health?
1: So children can take care of their mental health in a number of ways, right? So one of the most important things about being mentally well is getting enough sleep. Right, so a lot of kids that fight sleep when it's time to go down to get ready for bed in the evenings, or, you know, they're on their devices well into the night. But it's so important to get good sleep. Good sleep helps your brain to repair and helps your brain to manage stress that may come in the day after, or as the day goes on. Eating healthy is another way to manage your mental well-being, but also very, very important is staying connected with your family, your friends, playing, being able to talk about your feelings. And this is where these rights come into play. You know, the Article 12, which speaks to the respect for children's views, and Article 13, which speaks to the your ability to share your thoughts freely. And then you have Article 27, which means that families are obligated to ensuring that children are well taken care of when it comes to that they have proper places to sleep and rest, that their standard of living, their physical well-being, their mental well-being, their spiritual and social development are well taken care of. And all of that works towards mental health. And so we are encouraging in that part of managing your mental health that says you must stay connected to family and friends. We want to encourage children to, you know, go out and play, you know, have a good time. Figure out when you and your friends don't agree, figure out how to manage those conflicts, because that's a natural part of life. You know, everybody doesn't always agree at the same time or on the same thing. So we have to learn how to make room for everybody's thoughts and feelings and ideas. And we also, we want our thoughts and feelings and ideas to be a part of, you know, whatever we're doing. You know, if we're deciding how to play a certain game or, you know, what to do, we want people to listen to us and respect what we have to say. And we also have to do that for others, even when we don't agree. So, you know, there are things that we have to learn and responsibilities that we have, even as children, in terms of also helping the others around us maintain their mental health and well-being. But what I would like to really talk about is, you know, if you're feeling sad, if you're feeling worried, if you're feeling scared or angry, that those are normal feelings to have. Everybody gets sad or scared or angry at some point in time. But it's good when you have somebody to talk to about it. So, you know, you have a trusted adult, you know, you have a parent, you have a guardian, you have an auntie, an uncle, you know, someone in your environment, a teacher that you trust, who, you know, you can talk to them and they will listen to you, they will hear you, and they will help you to move through these emotional areas of life and help you to come out and to feel a little bit better. And that is really, really important, to have somebody that you're connected with, who you trust and can talk to about your feelings.
0: Thank you so much for that, Dr. Conde. But you, I heard you say something profound, but there's a question for it. When should children really ask for help, though? When?
1: Mm-hmm. Well, sometimes feeling sad and worried or scared, sometimes it comes and goes, but sometimes it sticks around for a long time. And it feels frustrating because you feel like, you know, I don't want to feel sad all the time, or, you know, I don't want to feel scared all the time. So if it's something that you notice over, you know, some prolonged period, ask for help. Even if it's not a long time, but you just, it makes you feel uncomfortable, it might make you feel left out, it might make you want to retreat, that's a good time to reach out to the adult around you who you trust and say, look, this is how I feel. And then, you know, generally adults usually have a way to help you to work through things. Or if they don't know how to do that, then they can reach out for further help. You know, because a lot of our young people in Jamaica, and we're seeing it in the research and so on, are affected by things like anxiety, are affected by things like depression. So we have to, part of our responsibility to maintaining our own health is to just touch somebody who you love, who you know they love you and care for you and want the best for you, and say, look, I don't feel good, I'm having a problem, this is how I feel. And that person will help to find a solution. Sometimes those feelings are impacting how you perform at school. You know, you used to love school. Thankfully we're in summer holidays, everybody loves their summer, but and you get a break from being in school. But sometimes at school, you are unable to concentrate the way you used to, or you don't, you know, you're not paying attention as much as you used to. You can say to an adult, I think I'm having a little challenge and I don't know how to manage this, and you will get the help and support you need. Maybe there's an issue with your best friend or a close friend or a friend, and, you know, you want to figure out, how do I manage this? You can ask an adult and they will help you to navigate. Those are normal things.

0: things that our children go through. And I think, and I'm really happy, that Jamaican parents are becoming more aware about mental health in general and how mental well-being is important for children in every walk of life. And so I think we have parents who are more aware of the mental health and well-being, because some young people that I have interacted with have said that they found it easier to talk to their parents. But I also come across young people who say they find it very difficult because their parents are wondering, then is what's stressing you because you're so young and I provide everything for you. But parents are also coming into the understanding that children meet stress at every point of their life. And we, and how we grew up way back in the olden days, as my children like to remind me,
1: right,
0: it's very different from how children are growing up. No, I was never on a device for a long time, right? And those devices, while they can be very helpful, sometimes being on them too much can be very harmful, right? So children feel a little bit more isolated. They are a little, even though it's a tool for connection, it doesn't foster connection in the environment around you. So it's really important that children put away the devices, they go outside and play, they learn how to be social and interact with their peers and learn how to solve problems with their peers. It's really an important part of their development and their mental health and well-being. So those are some of the big things that I know our children are facing now.
1: Yes, that's so true. And thank you so much, Miss Condell, for joining us on the Children's Own Clubhouse, the Right segment. The Kids Know Your Right segment. We're happy to have you. The Lord bless you and keep you. And thank you for this education and informative part of the discussion. Thank you so much. Have a blessed day.
0: Thank you too. Take care. Bye-bye.
1: Bye-bye. And listeners, oh my God, this was very informative. I learned a lot, and I know you have learned a lot. We want to thank again Miss Condell for joining us. It is 1 p.m. now, and I know all good things come to an end, but not forever, because we will be here next week. We want to thank each and every person that came out, that listened, and we want to thank the guests that came from Brightening Town. They will be returning to their parish with exciting news. I will be getting about 3 more next week again. I want to thank Miss Yvonne. I want to thank each and every person that our listeners, big up on herself. Big up on herself for listening and staying tuned and, you know, participating in the discussion. I am Akeef Nugent. This is the Children's Own Clubhouse. And this is Radio Jamaica 94 FM. See you next week.

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0: I'll welcome everybody to the is it the One Life Crew this weekend, or what am I supposed to call it this weekend? Yeah, half a crew. Let's say the One Life Crew for this weekend. Good afternoon to your listeners. Good afternoon to you, Akelia. How are you doing?
1: I'm great.
0: Good to see you. Good to see you. Good to see you. I'm not bad. I'm extremely tired, but hey, I gotta be here. The show must go on. Okay, listeners, we got lots of music lined up for you today. We got some interesting things to talk about. We got two interviews today. Yeah, man. Today is some fest day. Yeah, you know, look more me go perform and them things. So you know, me need it. You know, yeah. Well, get me a perform look more, man. I do my one tune. You know, me have a one hit song. You know, me tour the world. So yeah, me perform that song a little more. Yeah, his name Silent Night, so everybody know it. You know, big hit song about so much years now. Yeah, me do it. At you. But anyhow, got lots more music until 1:30. Then we turn the beat around, so keep it locked until then.

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0: planning process for building 4 new courts in St. Elizabeth, Westmorland, St. Anne and Trelawney, respectively. It is the intention of the government that these 4 new courts will be part of the priority project to be facilitated by NARA, the National Reconstruction and Resilience Authority. These, Madam Speaker, is a major policy decision of the government, and I want to thank the Prime Minister and the Cabinet members for agreeing that these courts should form a part of NARA. We hope...
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0: Jamaica, stop the killing and give up the guns. Just live good now.
1: The time brought to you by the Ministry of National Security and Peace is
2: 2:15.
3: The following is an excerpt of the sectorial presentation by the Minister of Justice and Constitutional Affairs, Honorable Delroy Chuck.
4: So, Madam Speaker, given the current state of the justice infrastructure, I am pleased to inform you that during the last fiscal year, we kick-started the planning process for building 4 new courts in St. Elizabeth, Westmoreland, St. Anne, and Trelawney, respectively. It is the intention of the government that these 4 new courts will be part of the priority project to be facilitated by NARA, the National Reconstruction and Resilience Authority. These, Madam Speaker, is a major policy decision of the government, and I want to thank the Prime Minister and the Cabinet members for agreeing that these courts should form a part of NARA. We hope that these 4 courts, Madam Speaker, will serve for the next 100 years. They must be modern, iconic, state-of-the-art facilities, providing the full range of services expected from a contemporary court. So, Madam Speaker, we also anticipate that early in the next fiscal year, the St. Thomas Parish Court will be operationalized as we strive to fulfill our mandate for a stronger justice system.
3: The proceeding was an excerpt of the sectorial presentation by the Minister of Justice and Constitutional Affairs, Honorable Delroy Chuck.
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3: 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So, what's the tea?

0: not a lot to discuss, but we got a few topics that we, you know, we're just gonna make mention of. So on the reggae scene, you know, the reggae scene, we're mourning the loss of Phantan Moja, you know. Actually, one of my favorite reggae artists from back in the day, you know, I tell you, you know. When growing up, there was this song, you know, from a year, I fall in love with it. I think it was Mama hungry, Papa hungry, Brother hungry, Sister hungry, do something for the poor. But yeah, man, oh gosh, you know. Said Jamaican roots reggae artist Phantan Moja has died at the age of 49 following heart-related complications, best known for hits as Mama Hungry, Hail the King, you know. He was preparing for a European tour after an inspiring recovery from serious heart illness. So I just want to say condolences to all the family and friends of Phantan Moja and the entire music fraternity, you know. Yeah, man, because since his passing, I've been seeing a lot of posts on social media. You know, it's everybody, you know, paying respects and just sending out condolences and love to all his family and friends. So, yeah, that's what's happening. Yup. On to other news. Vibes Cartel announces dancehall-themed cruise. It's interesting. Vibes Cartel are going to host a cruise? Mm-hmm. Interesting, interesting. Dancehall icon Vibes Cartel has announced the Freedom Street Cruise, a luxury music experience sailing from April 9 to 12, 2027. The four-day cruise will feature live performances from Cartel, guest artists, DJ, theme parties, fan experiences, and celebrations of Jamaican music and culture aboard a premium cruise ship. Interesting. That's something I'm going to really... But me can't swim. I don't feel like, I don't really feel...
1: A little drinky drink party.
0: Yeah, but here's my problem now, Akila, for me, personally. As much as though this is something interesting and everything, I don't know how me feel.
1: Ah.
0: In the open ocean, and can't swim,
1: and
0: you know?
1: Okay. I mean like the general cruise itself.
0: Yeah, you know, I don't know how me feel. Last time I never come on cruise before, you know? I was on a cruise, but I think I forgot to just face my fear of, you know, swimming and just.
1: But that's my concern.
0: Now, when I'm too old to learn to swim now. You think so?
1: You know, some of the things, but my concern is what if that one day you go on the cruise, the day it happens for real? That's my concern.
0: No, me not even look on it so deep. But me just, I said though, like, you think I'm too old to learn to swim?
1: No, you can go learn.
0: Yeah, me.
1: I don't think there's an age limit to learning how to swim. I may have it hard now, but. You
0: can't, you can't tell you now. Now you're older and wiser. So there are just certain things that you never learn so easy. You can't take it from me. I'm nearly drowned already.
1: How
0: so
1: you want me to trust myself afloat? Huh?
0: You can't swim?
1: No.
0: Hmm?
1: We can't save myself.
0: What is that? What is that? I don't know what that means.
1: I can't. Whoop.
0: When I always hear people refer to say you can't tread?
1: Big word. Too big of a word, right?
0: Then you can't save yourself. You ever jump in the water and it's really deep?
1: No, yes!
0: Yeah.
1: One time, and I was able to, like, a pool.
0: Yeah.
1: I never realized the deep end.
0: Yeah.
1: Slip off in the deep end. I'm going to swim, come on.

0: You swim?
1: Yeah.
0: And that not far. You never tired when you come out?
1: No, I'm never tired. I panic though, come here. Look over 2 points, almost gone.
0: At you. Well, me can tell you this much. Say, if you don't know for trade, you're in a problem because that's really the process when you're in a, you know, deep water and, you know, you don't really want to burn too much energy. You get me? Yeah. Then if you in a big ocean with no land, you can't see no land. Where you go swim go? When you stop, give out all of that energy there for swim.
1: You can't.
0: Oh, where you go do? Where you go do?
1: You can't pause.
0: At you, so you know.
1: Start singing.
0: Oh gosh, yeah, he's a crazy person. Listeners, that's Akilah. She not really, you know. Yeah, man. Also, Jamaican beat echoes at FIFA World Cup. Jamaican producer DJ Mark, YFL Radio Most featured as France arrived for its FIFA World Cup semifinal against Spain, highlighting dancehall's growing global influence. The moment showcased Jamaican music on one of the world's biggest sporting stage, further reinforcing the island's cultural impact. For me, so me never actually hear it, like I just suppose me see, but honestly, me never hear it. Cause me never hear it. Hey,
1: start dancing.
0: Come here, say no, man. I so far our music there.
1: And specifically that song.
0: Fissy say, I watch you know. Fissy say, we not make it a World Cup, as you know, with the football team, but the music reach. Yeah, boy, me tell you, big up yourself. Big up yourself, Jamaica. I'm proud. At you. Mm-hmm. Anyhow, on to other things again. It's a mixed week for Jamaican acts on Billboard. Shensia's Echo FIFA World Cup featuring Daddy Yankee slipped from number 1 to number 6 on Billboard's Latin Airplay chart, further 1 week at the top, while Sister Nancy continued her global resurgence as Jamaican Bam Bam climb multiple Billboard charts. Remember that song there, you know? A generation's a song that passed through, you know that song there?
1: Bam Bam, I'm a say,
0: I'm
1: here
0: for the
1: song.
0: Okay. No, you see, the one thing where amazed me just now is the fact that you could have said, I said one thing, come here, you're asking the Bam Bam, you don't even know the rest. Yeah. I say, you know, say song really.
1: I mean, like the song.
0: You say, you have a good song, it transitioned through the years. You get me? And remember, you're not really off age, what if I age it? You're very young. So if you know, say, you know that song there? Yeah.
1: I'll take that.
0: Yeah, man. Yeah, I'll take it. You never had an option. Yeah, anything else inside of this week for entertainment? Well, some fest is today. Y'all have some fest?
1: No, I forgot Milan later. I have to book a flight to Milan.
0: So oh, okay, okay, okay.
1: The security team says that we can't stop by, I might stop by.
0: Yeah.
1: We have to get to Milan and Italy earlier today.
0: Yeah.
1: So I'll see. I'm everywhere, you know.
0: Mm-hmm.
1: I don't know.
0: Oh, boy. So, anyhow, some faces later. Two main acts of tonight are Vybz Kartel and Movado. Mm. Let me tell you something. Tonight, epic. Tonight is gonna be epic. It's been years. I think the last time they both shared a stage was 2008 or 2009. Whenever it was the Clash back then.
1: When I was in primary school.
0: But anyhow, I remember that like it was yesterday. You know, yeah. Them telling me leave school already, everything. Yeah. Oh gosh. But anyhow, yeah. It's definitely something to go and see this evening because me, I tell you. Vybz Kartel and Movado, remember my era of music then, you know? When me are, you know? Yeah. So, definitely. I'm going to try my best to go. I'm going to try my best to go some fest this evening. I don't have a close yet, but I'm going to try my best to go. Yeah, because, let me tell you, see, thing with some fest, it's not even like, say, if you dress up. It's more like, you know, you go get a little cheer and relax and enjoy.
1: You know, I've always wanted to go It and Sting, because I always feel like it's such a, like when I was growing up and
0: yeah,
1: TV shows to show it and yeah, I was like, that's so cool.
0: So you've never been to some place before? Wow. Sting, I don't think Sting keeps still, and I'm not sure.
1: I think it's stopped now.
0: Yeah, but Sumfest, I've been to Sumfest several times, and also, what's that next one, the reggae one?
1: Reggae.
0: Reggae Salute.

0: I don't know if I get salute
1: in the end. No. Anyway, yeah, that's a nice show.
0: What's
1: too.
0: The best one? Because she's been to
1: Some Fest.
0: Which one
1: so far? The one with Movado. Rebel Salute. Yeah. Yo, that's a reggae song fest. Rebel Salute. Anyhow, the one that where Movado. No, not Movado. A song fest we are talking about, right?
0: Yes.
1: A song fest. Is it the one?
0: The donkey.
1: No, I wasn't at that one. Mm. It's the one that, I think the first one where my name Valiant though. I was there. I was also there a few years ago when Massacre first album, when hit that chart and it do the numbers them. Mm. Yeah, he them the book him for Reggae Song Fest too, and him the go and go. I was there too. Yeah, man. Let me get one of the nice little seat them all up in front, son. Yeah, I tell you, it was an experience, you know. Definitely something we would go again. Like it's always something we look forward to.
0: I think as a Jamaican, you have to at least go to one little concert or something to get that.
1: Get the experience.
0: Afterman.
1: Yeah, man. So listeners, go out and enjoy yourself responsibly. You know, yeah, man. So I guess by next week, we can give you a full rundown of what's going on. You know, yeah. Man. But that's it for the tea for this week.

0: Just imagine what the lotto jackpot of $45 million could do right now. Buy a new car or house. Just one lotto ticket could change your life. Must be 18 and over. Game responsibly.
1: Summer, Grace is here for a good time. From cookouts to kickoff at the watch party. From the road trips to trips back home. 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We're here to make your everyday life better, helping you turn good moments into good memories. So whatever and wherever the summer brings you, take Grace along for the ride. Because every time you choose Grace this summer, you're making a good move.
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0: Hey, come on in Brooklyn, say, hey, Delhi Fame Road Party. Hey, Fame Road Party was awesome back in the day. Fuck. I remember the last Fame Road Party I went. That one was over by Cayman and Spark. Yeah, man, them time they just a mixed music video. Yeah. And Super Coop. Was the one playing that evening, and me, I tell her, say,
5: Bud,
0: them time the busy signal of a song, I say, we now go to jail again. And told me, see the man, I mix in the video and I scratch it, and the video stays, so I move back on front. And... But anyhow, history class, and next exactly again. That's some local music until 3 o'clock. Keep it locked.

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1: It's time.
2: As you know, well, as I said last time, they had a Carnival of Speed earlier this year, and it was a pretty decent turnout. So what they're trying to do, they're trying to revitalize the sport right now, you know, and bring new life to it. And even what makes this one very interesting as well is that they've actually made some changes to the track. So, you know, competitors will have a new track basically to encounter and to navigate through. So that's something to be very interesting about, interested about. So I think that spectators should make a turnout to it.
1: Interesting. So you're saying that, you know, the track is somewhat different now. So as a competitor, what does that mean for you personally? That don't require more training or, you know, more time going around the track and make sure so you get the corners them right and all of them things?
2: Well, that's correct. But the thing about it is that, remember, mm-hmm. that everybody's going to be on the same playing field now because,
1: yeah.
2: you know, everybody starting at afresh.
1: Yeah, starting at zero.
2: So it's going to be very, very interesting to see it. I'm excited.
1: Mm-hmm.
2: We're trying our best right now to get our car ready, you know.
1: Yeah.
2: Because there's a lot of preparation that goes into a race car to get it ready.
1: Yeah. Which leads up to my next question. What happens to a race car days leading up to the race weekend?
2: Well, you know, after a racing event,
1: yeah,
2: oftentimes it's not like your regular car when you go on a road trip and you have your next service at, you know, 6,000, 8,000 kilometers away. When you do a race event, you don't put on that much mileage, but the car goes under so much stress. You know, you have to make sure that everything is in tip. But you're operating at a very high level.
1: Yeah.
2: Not just as a person, but the car itself as well is operating at a high level. So you have to make sure everything is in perfect order. And,
1: mm-hmm.
2: you know, if you run different types of fuel, you have to make sure that, you know, things are drained, fuels are drained, everything is within a certain spec.
1: So. Interesting.
2: Mm-hmm. Yes.
1: From the driver's briefing to lining up on the starting grid, what does your pre-race routine look like and how do you prepare mentally?
2: Well, on the day, normally what I do is that I take at least about half hour just to be by myself and focus on the track, you know,
1: mm-hmm.
2: play out the track in my head and then, you know, talk to people who I trust would oftentimes be my mother or my father, you know,
1: they
2: kind of guide me through things and get me in the zone. You know, and then now the driver's briefing, now you just get a reminder of like the flags, and you can't be too safe in racing at
1: mm-hmm,
2: all. So
1: mm-hmm,
2: the reminder of the flags and the rules and the regulations on the actual day. So you go through that, and then, you know, it goes quickly into the qualifying, then into racing. So it happens over a couple of hours, but it feels very, very tight.
1: Yeah. Mm-hmm. Nice. What skills separate a good driver from a great one, and how important is communication with your team?
2: Well, separates a good driver from a great driver. I mean, it is, as Ayrton Senna once said, is when to give your all and when to hold it back. So you don't have to always try to win a race at the first corner. You know, that's what I always say. So if I'm in a race and I see everybody heading towards the first corner and, you know, them trying to just beat everybody at I'm not saying I won't try to go for it, but if there's no space and I realize that, you know, there's opportunities otherwise, I hold myself back, you know. And again, if there's a space any at all, you have to make sure you go for it. So those are the things that kind of separate a good driver from a great driver. And also practice.
1: Yeah.
2: Paramount. You have to the best sports people in the world, they practice, they hone their skills, they make sure that everything is themselves are within a certain caliber, you know.
1: Mm-hmm.
2: So definitely that as well is definite practice.
1: Nice. How long have you been a circuit racer?

0: What races, classes, or experiences should they look out for, and what advice would you give a young Jamaican hoping to get involved in motorsport?
1: Well, for one, if you're definitely somebody who wants to get involved in motorsports, the class for you, not to just look at but to also compete in, would be the SS45, which is oftentimes referred to IP45.
0: Yeah.
1: So it's a bracket class that you do 1 minute 45 seconds around the track. You can use your regular car. You know, you don't need a roll cage. You don't need anything other than a racing suit, the safety gear on your person. You know, helmet, race suit,
0: yeah,
1: and stuff like that. So obviously your standard seatbelt. So that is something for a spectator to observe if they're interested in getting in the racing itself.
0: And it can be any car.
1: Any car.
0: Yeah.
1: Any car.
0: Even
1: at all.
0: Even a little.
1: Anything.
0: Yeah.
1: Anything at
0: Whoa.
1: All. So even if you want to carry your pickup, I mean, I would recommend to carry.
0: Yeah.
1: You can bring anything at all and just get a feel of the track. So.
0: Okay.
1: Yes. It's actually permissible for you to enter at least two of those events before you get into the higher classes, which would be like improved production going forward to MP. You know, but. As for the classes to look out for, I would say every class, because you never know when you're going to have a very strong competition in a class. Historically, though, the IP class has always been a class that is very, very enticing to watch. You know, that's actually one of my best experiences in racing, in improved production. So, yeah, but all the classes have their fair share of, you know, excitement.
0: Nice. Once the race is over, what happens behind the scenes? How do drivers and mechanics review the car performance, and what changes are usually made before the next event?
1: Well, you can do somewhat of like a post-mortem of the meet, you know. So you would watch back your footage. You'd see what you did wrong as a driver.
0: I'm guessing it's very important to make sure that you actually capture footage.
1: It's very, very important. Not just for sponsorship and for, you know, YouTube and
0: but for your personal growth.
1: Exactly. Yeah, so you capture all these things and you see where you maybe went wrong in this corner or on, you know, even on a straightaway, you can be entering wrong. You can be applying the throttle too early, you know, braking too early, braking too late. A variety of different things, so that's something that you look out for. And also, now you have to make sure that the car is within a certain performance as well. So you run like a data log, because when you have a high performance race car, they're normally a computer that's attached to it, and you log on, the tuner would log on to it, and you see everything that happens throughout a race or throughout anything like that, temperatures, pressures, all these things. So you monitor that, and then if there's any form of, you know, discrepancy or any issues, you correct it before the next race meet. But what we do is that we normally take out the engine, inspect everything inside there, and then fit it back up together. So even if there's no problem at all, we take out the engine, we'll inspect it. If we need to pull it, we pull it or anything like that and get it back together.
0: Interesting. That's like a full team. Yeah. What does a team comply of? How many persons make up a team?
1: Well, at the moment, it's really my dad, my mom, myself, and maybe like two mechanics, which, as you can imagine, it can get a little bit hectic. We make it work. But also, you have sponsors as well. You have people who do videography. My brother, he's a photographer as well.
0: Yeah.
1: So he's a part of the team as well. And, you know, everybody come together and
0: make it work. That sounds awesome.
1: It's amazing.
0: So August 2nd. You know, convince our listeners again, you know, why they should come out and just, you know, come to Dover and come enjoy themselves.
1: Well, I mean, if you're a motorsports fan,
0: and
1: you want to see good, clean, competitive racing, I think that definitely Dover Raceway on August 2nd is for you. As I said to you, there's a big change to the track that has come, and you know, that is something that you would probably want to be one of the first to actually see that. You know, so it's a very big thing to come out and try to see if you can get a taste of what is to come.
0: Yeah.
1: And the current board of the JRDC is very, very interactive right now, and they're trying to gather a lot of interest in the sport. So you will feel like family there for sure.
0: I'm pretty sure
1: of that. So come out on August 2nd, everybody, and, you know, let's have a good day.
0: Yeah, man. Mm-hmm. Hey, Matthew Lee Young, thank you. Yeah, thank man. You for coming. Thank you for sharing the insights and everything. You get me, I say?
1: Yes, man.
0: Yeah, man. All righty.

0: I bust my budget big time.
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Only

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Coming up in 21 minutes from now, it's a third place playoff between France and England. It's happening at 4 o'clock. So, Dele, you know, you still have a little chance, you know. I hope your side, you know, them are the third place winners, you know. You know, yeah, it's kind of unfair, but hey. At 4 o'clock, we are going to have the third place playoff between France and England.

Watch it dip. Watch it dip. Big life, live life. Rock it in. Put it up, up, up, up, up, up, up, up, up, up, up, up, up, up, up, up, up, up, up, up, up, up, up, up, up, up, up, up, up, up, up, up, up, up, up, up, up, up, up, up, up, up, up, up, up, up, up, up, up, up, up, up, up, up, up, up, up, up, up, up, up, up, up, up, up, up, up, up, up, up, up, up, up, up, up, up, up, up, up, up, up, up, up, up, up, up, up, up, up, up, up, up, up, up, up, up, up, up, up, up, up, up, up, up, up, up, up, up, up, up, up, up, up, up, up, up, up, up, up, up, up, up, up, up, up, up, up, up, up, up, up, up, up, up, up, up, up, up, up, up, up, up, up, up, up, up, up, up, up, up, up, up, up, up, up, up, up, up, up, up, up, up, up, up, up, up, up, up, up, up, up, up, up, up, up, up, up, up, up, up, up, up, up, up, up, up, up, up, up, up, up

0: Early murder, the sun no walk late. 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
1: Love you, look.
0: Give them an update. 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
3: 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This Tuesday on Balancing Justice, we examine the difficult and often intimidating issue of medical negligence. How can patients discover what really went wrong? 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Balancing Justice host Andre Earl KC discusses when treatment turns to trauma with Dr. Garth Rattray and attorney at law, Mr. Anthony Williams, on Tuesday, July 21 at 9 p.m., right here on Radio Jamaica 94 FM.
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Friend only come one time in a life. If you no see that, I better you tattoo your eye. Me ratings, people and me friend them so high, so high, high, so high. And

Gotta say good afternoon to our Debbie Streets over there in Connecticut. Also D in St. Anders, Free Hill. Hey, good afternoon to you.

0: water from the moon. 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
1: Yo, Delhi.
0: Why must I not in the sun?

Hey, Danny B. From Duane Park, Milo in Cayman Islands. Angie, Joy Green, Yvonne in Portland. Good afternoon to you.

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2: What happens when the person entrusted to heal you leaves you worse than before? This Tuesday on Balancing Justice, we examine the difficult and often intimidating issue of medical negligence. How can patients discover what really went wrong? When medical records are technical, explanations are unclear, and colleagues may appear to close ranks. When the healer causes the wound, who provides the remedy? Balancing Justice host Andre Earle KC discusses when treatment turns to trauma with Dr. Garth Rattray and attorney at law, Mr. Anthony Williams, on Tuesday, July 21 at 9 p.m., right here on Radio Jamaica 94 FM.
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4: Hey, Deidre, in Ocho Rios. 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

Babylon also from near and far. Don't even go ask them what them peeping for. Tell them them can't hold the youth with no more us and jar. You Ethiopia or Addis war. Babylon also from near and far. Don't even go ask them what them searching for. Tell them them can't hold the youth with no more us and

Souls Express Monday anniversary and Alonzo Hawk Memorial Takeover Perry's Lounge in Joblin, Spanish Town this Monday, July 20. 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

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Until next time, this is Deli reminding you all to rejoice always, pray without ceasing, and everything give God thanks. 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

0: This is your Radio Jamaica 94 FM. It is 5 o'clock right here. We invite you now to stay tuned for the Round Robin, and that's next, right after the break. So please stay tuned.
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1: It is now 15 minutes after 5 o'clock. Good afternoon and welcome to this, the Round Robin, for yet another fine, fine Saturday. It is day number 18, July 18th. Happy birthday to those celebrating today. If you had one yesterday, belated birthday to you. If yours is tomorrow, well, the celebration is on. Let's get started.

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if you're sipping on some soup like right now. 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

0: 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It is 5:30 right here on Radio Jamaica. 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
2: All right, welcome back as we pick up the action once again on the local side. 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Then we're going to spend some time with Desmond Decker and the Aces, my family. 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
0: Big monster hit, 007. 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
1: Rock, sir, rock your body line.
0: In other words, Desmond Dacres as well. The anniversary of his birth was on Thursday, the 16th of July. Born on that day back in 1941. And he left us on the 25th of May, 2006. That's a big memory to lay on you as we look back. Spend some time as we remember him.

0: Oh, a little bit of this one to take us up to new style. Bobby Ellis. In the meantime, Stevens Plumbing Service, let me put it this way, having a constant blockage in your residential or commercial sewer lines, Stevens Plumbing Service can hydrojet your sewer line and get it flowing again. 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It is now 6 o'clock, time for the latest news. Let's go with it.
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2: Good evening, I'm Hal Shane Burke with the latest from the Radio Jamaica News Center. The Trelawney Police is appealing to motorists to obey the road code following yesterday's deadly collision along the North Coast Highway. Seven people lost their lives after a Hiace bus collided with a truck in the Bow Gate area of Trelawney. Head of the Trelawney Police, Superintendent Veronique Campbell, says the Hiace bus with five people aboard drifted in the path of the truck that was heading in the opposite direction towards Montego Bay. Superintendent Campbell says the driver of the Toyota truck remains hospitalized in serious condition. She is appealing to motorists not to take unnecessary risks.
3: Since the start of 2026, we have a total of 10 fatal collisions resulting in 20 deaths. This is an increase over last year's figure, which is 9 fatal collisions with 15 deaths. Again, I'm appealing to the motorists that all steps must be taken to exercise caution along the roadways. In partnership with the Public Safety and Traffic Enforcement Branch, Highway Patrol Division, we will significantly increase our presence along the highway. It is needed. More speeding operation, more public safety checks will be done.
2: Head of the Trelawney Police, Superintendent Veronique Campbell. Six Jamaicans have been charged in New York with multiple counts of a criminal sale of a controlled substance, criminal sale of a firearm, and other charges in one of the largest gun trafficking investigations in Nassau County. Those charged are 30-year-old Robert Petgrave, 36-year-old Andrew Petgrave, 34-year-old Jamari Jamal Puria, 23-year-old Raheem Smith, 48-year-old Clayton Solomon, and 25-year-old Shahid Folks. The authorities say the arrests are the result of a 14-month-long investigation on Long Island, which led to the seizure of 40

0: 47 illegal handguns, approximately 900 grams of cocaine, and 150 grams of heroin. All six men were arraigned yesterday and pleaded not guilty. Folks was released to pretrial services with electronic monitoring, while the other five defendants were offered bail. They are scheduled to return to court on July 21. More in this report from Fox 5 New York.
1: Officials are saying this all started with a routine traffic stop, and now 14 months later, they're calling this one of the most intense gun trafficking cases they've seen in recent years. Investigators even alleging that some of these illegal gun sales took place in the middle of the day in front of children as they were being dismissed from school. Officials also revealed that all six of these defendants, as you mentioned, are from Jamaica, ranging in age from 22 to 48 years old, and belong to a brutal Jamaica based street gang. During a series of coordinated raids, investigators say they seized 47 firearms.

0: point stole the guns from all across the country, and they've already linked at least two of those weapons directly to recent shootings in neighboring counties and other states.
1: This was a takedown of historic proportions that will not only make Nassau County safer, but the whole region.
2: This case is a powerful example of how we can accomplish when local and state and federal law enforcement work towards a common goal. Trafficking of more than 40 firearms is not a victimless crime. Every illegal firearms trafficked has the potential to be used in a violent crime.
3: That report from Fox 5 New York. Detectives assigned to the Westmoreland Police Division have charged 32-year-old Davian Bailey, a farmer of Amity District, Westmoreland, with larceny of motor vehicle following an incident on June 20. The Savlamar police reported that about 7 a.m., Bailey allegedly went to the complainant's home and asked to borrow a motorcycle valued at approximately $100,000. The complainant reportedly refused the request, but instead offered to transport Bailey to his destination. It was further reported that the pair made a stop along the roadway. While the complainant was away from the motorcycle, Bailey allegedly drove the motorcycle away. The matter was reported to the police and an investigation launched. This led to Bailey being arrested and charged. A 63-year-old St. Andrew man has been charged by the police allegedly for offering a bribe of $1,000 to cops during a traffic stop. He has been identified as Brian Nunes. The police report at about 8 p.m. on Friday, cops were on duty in Acadia in St. Andrew when Nunes was observed driving a motor vehicle without wearing a seatbelt. He was signaled to stop and complied. The police say he was then informed that he had committed a traffic offense and would be ticketed. Nunes allegedly took $1,000 from his wallet and offered it to the lawman, telling him that he would pay him not to issue the ticket. He was arrested and subsequently charged. A court date is being finalized. The St. Catharines South Police say six more Haitian nationals were found in Old Harbour yesterday evening. They are part of the group of Haitians spotted by residents in the Bushy Park area earlier in the day. Commanding officer for the St. Catharines South Police, Senior Superintendent Leighton Gray, says this brings to eight the number of Haitians taken into custody. The group comprises five men, two women, and a teenage girl. SSP Gray says the police continued their search along the Old Harbour Bay shoreline and surrounding areas after two Haitian men from the group were spotted and found hiding in bushes.
4: Again, with the support of the law-abiding residents in the Old Harbour Bay area, the team began to conduct a series of searches of houses, shops, and other buildings within the proximity of the Old Harbour Bay shoreline and that general area. The necessary arrangements are being made to have these additional Haitian national medically examined. The Haitian authorities in Jamaica has also been notified, as also Pika.
3: SSP Gray says a boat believed to be the one that transported the Haitians has been seized.
4: Based on the description, it fits the one which the police had some interest. And closer examination of the vessel, it was revealed that it was blue in color, and it has the name Stay Strong written on it, and had a distinct number JMFO126RP. Based on the intelligence, the vessel was seized by the Marine Police, which will be further scrutinized to ascertain its owner.
3: Commanding officer for the St. Catharines South Police, Senior Superintendent Leighton Gray. He told Radio Jamaica News that the Haitians said their final destination was the U.S., but their boat developed mechanical problems. The Kingston and St. Andrew Municipal Corporation has undertaken major flood and erosion mitigation works in New Haven, St. Andrew. Heavy-duty equipment was deployed to the area

0: green debris from the mouth of the Duhaney River. Councillor for the Duhaney Park Division, Michelle Thompson-Nelson, says for years when it rains, residents, particularly those along Riverside Drive, are flooded out.
1: We're removing the silt and the debris so that the river can run smoothly. Oftentimes during the flooding, we always have problems in New Haven. It's an area that's prone for flooding, and so we have to mitigate against those issues so that when the hurricane season is in full effect, the residents are not affected. This river is a very long river, and so if it is not removed, then other streams that flows within the larger area will not be able to smoothly traverse. So it's very important that we remove the mouth so that the river can run and that the other blockage that is within the community is pulled so that the river water doesn't come over, because New Haven is situated in a low-level area. So if it is not removed, then it will come over and cause flooding.
0: Councillor for the Duhaney Park Division, Michelle Thompson-Nelson. Old refrigerators, stoves, bedding and large furniture were among the items removed from the river. In news overseas, the U.S. military today announced the deaths of two soldiers, while another is missing, following an attack on a base in Jordan after days of intensifying exchanges of fire. Since the war with Iran began, 16 U.S. service members have been killed and over 430 wounded. Minutes before the announcement,

0: U.S. service members have been killed and over 430 wounded. Minutes before the announcement, Iran's supreme leader warned of unforgettable lessons if the U.S. keeps attacking the Islam. And to end this newscast, here are the main points. Trelawney police appeals to motorists to obey road code following fatal crash yesterday. Six Jamaicans charged in New York with multiple counts of criminal sale of a controlled substance. Six more Haitian nationals picked up in Old Harbor St. Catherine, bringing number to eight. And U.S. military today announced deaths of two soldiers in war with Iran. And that's the latest from the Radio Jamaica News Center. I'm Hal Shane Burke.
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2: All right, welcome back. Just about 13, approaching 14 minutes after 6 o'clock. Let me pack some quick shout out and get back to the music. We got some more Desmond Dekker before we get to another brother who's celebrating today. Not really celebrating. The anniversary of his birth is today as well. I'll tell you in just a little while.

Locked in, listening to your good music. Please to say hi to Auntie Q and Ali Clarendon, also my sister Annette Walker, niece Sidam Simpson, and her son Stuart Grant over there in Montana. Also to brother-in-law Corporal Ruan Wilson, the Public Safety Unit of the JCA. Thanks, Maurice and Doreen. Enjoy your morning. Blessings to you.

Sound of Florida right now. 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Lady Chrissy, all the way to Cool Hills off St. Catherine. My, that's a cool, I mean real cool and green, you know. 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I hope all is well. 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Yes, my friend. Yeah, man, full join every moment of it. Big respect to my friends over there in Portland as well, Lady Celine. 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We call him Super. 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Yeah, man.

0: Lady Angie. 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Make some juices together. Oh, my God. And it's so awesome. Easy, Angie. 16 after the hour. We'll be back quickly. Back 3 minutes. Taxi driver from roadside to kill it. Easy them out. To all the passengers rocking along as you go. Bless up yourself. Easy taxi driver cast. Out of Maypen. All right. Easy Milo. The Milo from Cayman Island. One. Arlene from the Bronx, good to have you coming. And of course, Marlene Grace River. Hard working lady Stacy, top of the evening to you. Mm-hmm. And somebody said, what a man loves soup, man. And shaking your body. 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Mrs. Malcolm, how you doing? Hey, Nadine, enjoying the holiday? Mess up yourself.
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0: Desmond Decker, Jamaican singer, songwriter, musician, considered to be a pioneer in the era of ska, rock steady, reggae genres as well.

There's so many other genres to him as well, Twino. But Israelite, in the meantime, rest in peace, my friend, on this the day that on the anniversary of your birth was on Thursday. Nevertheless, the celebration continues as we keep the music alive for sure. In the meantime, we got some more from another brother. And right now, we got time to mention this gentleman. Oh, my goodness. Let me start with the first medley for you. This is the man called Roy Rustin Shirley, better known as the High Priest.

0: Born on this day, July 18th.
1: Get on the board.
0: Also, I give in Kingston City.
1: And right now I'm doing for you.
0: Tell them.
1: Old them.
0: Tell them.
1: I

the great Roy Shirley, remembering him, the high priest. Lord, the anniversary of his birth is today, born on this day, the 18th of July, back in 1944, right here in Kingston City. And he left us on July 2008. My. Oh gosh. Watch the legs, man and women, right now.

May his soul continue to rest in peace. The great Roy Shirley, as we head to the break right here on your Radio Jamaica. 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
0: All right, check it out this coming Sunday, right? 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

0: the great Solomon Burke, the likes also Colin Thomas, the Drifters, and of course Percy Sledge, all in the mix for you. We got less than a minute to go, but I have some quick shout-outs I want to pack in there. Let me get rid of this quickly. Hey Marlene, hope you're doing fine. Enjoying your weekend. Thank you so much for the company indeed. Tashai, August Down, Rasta Tashai over the river, you know what I mean? And big respect to Miss Iselin, aka Miss Trapper. Bless you, sir. Lady Joy Green, top of the evening as well. Tamita, okay, let me get to that. Donovan, please can you send birthday wishes to birthday wishes. Happy birthday to my beautiful niece, Ralia Gordon in Crossroads, and my good friend Jermaine Saunders in Mandeville. Loads of love to you both, Tamita. That's Tamita in Georgia. All right, Tamita. And this one says, Nico locked in from Canada. Hey, blessed love, my friend. Hope you're enjoying. And it is pretty comfortable for you right now. Weather-wise, I do hope all is well on that side. All right. Big respect to Danny, a.k.a. the one Cash from North London. North London locked in indeed. This is Radio Jamaica 94 FM. We'll pick up the action on top of the hour. It is that time, folks. We make it 6:45. 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

0: I am Jermaine Brown with your evening's major sports report, and we kick things off with football. Bukayo Saka scored the third hat-trick of the 2026 FIFA Men's World Cup as England had their best finish since 1966, defeating two-time winners France 6-4 in Miami this afternoon. Saka netted in the 37th, 45th and 87th minutes. Stand-in captain Declan Rice in the third, Ezra Konsa in the 18th, and Jude Bellingham in second-half stoppage time also scored for England. However, France never made it easy for the English as Kylian Mbappe scored in minutes 48 and 66 to go atop the goalscorer's standings at the tournament. Bradley Barcola scored in the 54th minute, while Ousmane Dembele scored in second-half stoppage time. Meanwhile, the stage is set for the biggest match in global football as Spain and defending champions Argentina square off in the 2026 FIFA Men's World Cup final at the MetLife Stadium in New Jersey on Sunday in the USA. Garfield Jones has our preview.
1: Fiction could not have written a better script. The defending world champions Argentina going up against the European champions Spain. Born in Rosario, Argentina, but grew up in Spain, Lionel Messi must deny the country that took care of his welfare after being diagnosed with growth hormone deficiency when he was 11 years old. But standing in his way is teenage prodigy Lamine Yamal. 19 years ago, Yamal's parents won a raffle which produced one of the most unlikely scenarios ever witnessed, where a 20-year-old Messi bathed a 5-month-old Yamal for a charity photo shoot. Now the king and the prince, whose birthdays are 19 days apart, will square off to decide the winner of the intriguing finale, the largest World Cup ever. It all started with 48 teams, who took part over 10,000 minutes, all culminating in two teams on one pitch, fighting with everything to claim a single trophy. The symbol of global football supremacy, the chance to be crowned world champions and write their name in the pages of the book of football immortality, along with so many legends that have come and gone. Spain hoped to add a second star above their crest after their triumph in South Africa in 2010, while Argentina are trying to make it back-to-back titles, a feat that has only been done twice: Italy in 1934 and 1938, and Brazil in 1958 and 1962. The last time these two teams met at the World Cup was in England in 1966, where Argentina came out 2-1 winners in a group encounter. Will it be a rejuvenated 39-year-old Messi approach?

0: approaching the twilight of his career, or will it be the 19-year-old wonder kid Yamal, who is at the dawn of his journey? The final promises a fascinating clash of styles. Across their 7 games played so far, Spain have conceded only 1 goal, boasting the best defensive record at the tournament. However, Argentina have been irresistible in attack, scoring a tournament-leading 19 goals. Beyond the tactical battle, history is on the line. It will also be the first all-Spanish-speaking World Cup final since the inaugural tournament in 1930, adding another unique chapter to football history. The referee's whistle blows on this encounter at 2 p.m. Jamaica time. The match will be shown live on TVJ, starting with a pregame show at 12 p.m.
1: Garfield Jones with that report. Meanwhile, Gianni Infantino is poised to escape without sanction after complaints he breached rules on political neutrality in his dealings with U.S. President Donald Trump over the following Mulligan affair. The International Olympic Committee this week received a formal complaint from the human rights organization Fair Square regarding Infantino's conduct after Trump revealed he had called the FIFA president asking him to review Mulligan's ban from the U.S.'s last 16 tie against Belgium. The ban was subsequently suspended for 12 months after an unprecedented ruling from FIFA's disciplinary committee. Fair Square claims that Infantino's discussions on the matter with Trump represent a breach. Infantino denies this, and sources say there is unlikely to be a formal investigation. Infantino appears to have emerged from the scandal with his power base intact, with more than 200 of the 211 FIFA members having sent letters of personal endorsement to FIFA before next year's presidential election. Chelsea are set to sign Aston Villa's England's midfielder Morgan Rogers on a 6-year contract for £117 million or US$157 million, a record transfer fee for the West London side. Rogers, who can play as a winger or attacking midfielder, will complete his medical at Chelsea on Monday, the reports added, ending a 2-year spell at Villa that culminated in a Europa League triumph. Chelsea, whose previous record signing was the £115 million paid for Ecuador midfielder Moise Caicedo in 2023, beat English champions Arsenal in the race for the 23-year-old, according to reports. Rogers, who joined Villa in 2024 from Middlesbrough, made his England debut in November that year. He provided the assist for Anthony Gordon's goal in England's 2-1 World Cup semi-final defeat to Argentina on Wednesday. Chelsea, who finished 10th last season, begin their English Premier League campaign at local rivals Fulham on August 24. Morocco, Portugal, and Spain will host the 2030 Men's World Cup. However, FIFA has yet to announce where the final will be played. Spain has insisted it will host the game, but Morocco is building a new $12 billion or 115.5

0: The renovations completed in late 2024, or Barcelona's Camp Nou, partially reopened as it undergoes renovation that will see the seating capacity increased to 105,000, but is behind schedule, are the two Spanish options. The first shots in what is expected to be an intense lobbying effort were fired in January by Spanish Football Federation President Rafael Lozan, who insisted Spain would host the final and use the chaos around the Africa Cup of Nations final in Morocco to seek to score points. When Spain hosted the 1982 World Cup, the final was played at the Santiago Bernabeu, with Italy beating West Germany 3-1. Chet Gardner, son of Jamaica's 1998 World Cup hero and former Reggae Boys captain Ricardo Gardner, has been included in Jamaica's squad for the upcoming CONCACAF Under-20 Championship to be held in Mexico from July 25 to August 9. 19-year-old Gardner plies his trade for English League One side Stockport County FC. The squad also sees the inclusion of Manchester United defender Dante Plunkett, National Under-17 captain Jamari Nolan, along with his fellow Under-17 World Cup qualifying teammates, the Waterhouse duo of Dwayne Berger and Jamon Lyles, have also been included. The young Jamaicans will open their account against Honduras on July 26 in Group C. They'll then face Panama on July 29 and close out the group fixtures against Canada on August 1. And Jamaica has qualified once for the FIFA Under-20 Men's World Cup, and that was in 2001. World 100-meter champion Oblique Seville was the highest-placed Jamaican at the London Diamond League meet on Saturday. Seville clocked 9.87 seconds for second place in the men's 100 meters. The event was won by Nigeria's Kainsola Ajayi, who equaled his own national record with 9.84.
1: Ajayi right alongside him, and Seville there in the long strip in the middle of it. Ajayi's getting ahead of him, or is he? He's going to get him this time. Ajayi takes the Nigerian. 9.84. Ajayi there has just changed the dial a little bit on the world sprint scene with that defeat of Seville.
0: This was Ajayi's second win over Seville this season. However, a confident Seville had this to say afterwards.
2: It's a good race, and I have to give congrats to all my competitors out there, because they put on a good show out there, and I'm not so happy with the race, but I know for sure that I am going to come back and deliver.
0: World 100-meter champion Jamaica's Oblique Seville. Meanwhile, national champion Stacey Williams was third in the women's 400 meters. Williams clocked 49.92 to finish ahead of national record holder Nikisha Price, who ran 50.09 to finish fourth. Olympic champion Marilady Paulino won the event in 48.97. Olympic bronze medalist Orlando Bennett was sixth in the men's 110-meter hurdles in a time of 13.21. National champion Demario Prince was seventh in 13.27. World record holder Jacoby Tharp of the USA crossed the line first in a meet record 12.89. Commonwealth Games medalist Lamar Distin was sixth in the women's high jump with a height of 1.93 meters. Meanwhile, St. Lucia's Julian Alfred continued her good form in the 200 meters. Alfred clocked a meet record 21.66 to win ahead of Olympic champion Gabby Thomas 21.86. And Great Britain's Josh Carr was the highlight of the meet, smashing the world record in the one-mile event. Carr became the first athlete to dip under the 3-minute 43-second mark, crossing the line in an astonishing 3 minutes 42.66 seconds. The next stop in the series will be in Lausanne. Some cricket news now. Following after taking a 1-0 lead in the five-match ODI series against New Zealand, the Westerners find themselves behind after Thursday's third encounter. Where have they gone wrong, and can they rebound to win the series? More in this report.
3: After an impressive batting display in the opening game of the series, the West Indian batters have found the going tough in the two subsequent matches. The Caribbean team chased 267 and won comfortably by 7 wickets. However, batting first in the next two games, they posted meager scores of 138 and 140. They have been undone by spin in both instances on

0: the slow Guyanese wicket. Batting coach for the Windies, Floyd Reefer, says the team should not be defined by the last two innings. He's expecting an improved showing in the last two matches as the series switches to Barbados.
1: So if you look back at the games that we played in the past year or year and a half, we've been batting really well in this format. You know, like I said, you know, whoever bat first on that pitch, you know, is going to be very challenging in terms of, you know, putting a good score on the table, right? But saying that again, we have two more games left in the series. You know, we go to Barbados and all two bad batting performances don't make a bad batting side. All right, I'm still confident in the guys. The guys are still confident that when we get to Barbados, we'll put up some good batting performances.
0: Meanwhile, New Zealand all-rounder Michael Bracewell has spoken about the adjustments they made after losing the first game.
2: It was a very close game, that first game, and I think we probably went too far away. So, yeah, just small adjustments with the bat and ball, I think. Really trying to narrow down where we're going to score and how it looks on a different surface to what we're used to back home in New Zealand. So, and then from a bowling point of view, I think we've just got better and better adapting to the conditions and asking them to play difficult shots on these wickets here in Guyana.
0: Now, despite the dismal showing by the West Indies batters in the last two games, one player has won the admiration of a number of onlookers. Reefer spoke glowingly about teenage Jamaican spinner Vital Laws.
1: One Law we call him, but Vital is he's performed really well for us. He's a good find. You know, we've been watching him, tracking him from on the 19, and it's rare to have those types of bowlers, left-hand Chinaman, that actually spots the ball with good pace. All right, so I think he has a great future in international cricket. The start here at Guyana was good for him, picking up 6 wickets in the 2 games. So his confidence is high. So going into the next couple of games, I'm sure that he will continue to improve and work hard at his craft.
0: The fourth game of the series bowls off on Sunday at the Kensington Oval, starting at 9 a.m. Jamaica time.
3: Garfield Jones with that report. Now, Jamaica has now won 3 games on the bounce, and they cricket West Indies Rising Stars on the 1950 over tournament as they recorded a comfortable 113-run win over the Windward Islands at the Bethsaida Sports Ground in Antigua today. The opening pair of Odane Binns and Tyson Gorn Jr. laid the foundation for the young Jamaicans batting as they shared in a 103-run stand. The partnership was broken when Binns went for 55. Gordon, though, anchored the innings despite the loss of Demario Hall for 4 and Padgett Nelson for 16. He, however, found another able partner in DeMarco Scott, with the two adding an unbroken 111-run stand for the fourth wicket. Gordon top-scored with an unbeaten 102, including 11 fours and 2 sixes, while Scott was left not out on 52. The Jamaican innings came to an end at 252 for 3. In their own chase, the Windwards were bowled on for 139 in 25.3 overs. There were 5 ducks in the Windward innings as Cody Fabtinelli was the top scorer with 47. Perico Henry bagged 4 for 28 and Joel Williams 2 for 25 for the young Jamaicans. Some racing news. And apprentice Tajay Sukhu dominated the 10-race card with a 3-time, including riding 7-1 chance Desert of Malibu to victory in the 30th running of the Thoroughbred Racing Hall of Fame Stakes Trophy at Caymanas Park on Saturday. It was California Crown with Tevin Foster aboard that did most of the running in Grade 2 company, going 6 furlongs. But in a well-timed come-from-behind run, American Red Desert of Malibu engaged in a stretch duel, getting there in the end.
4: As they come thundering into the top of the lane, they leave the 316th behind them. California Crown with a brave run. Desert of Malibu now inching closer. These two battling hard. Don Quezzi not too far away. Phenomenal Power disappointing on the outside. But now Desert of Malibu picks it up inside the final 16. It is Desert of Malibu holding on to the advantage to the line. Desert of Malibu will win it under Tajay Sukhu. He has a triple. California Crown is second. Don Quezzi third. Dothraki is fourth.
3: Track announcer Brian Rickman, conditioned by Gary Sobrate, 7-year-old filly, Desert of Malibu, with splits of 22-3, 46 flat, won in a minute 10 2/5 by a half a length. Meanwhile, in the supporting feature, the Mark Myrow Trophy for overnight allowance runners over 9 furlongs and 25 yards saw the 3-5 favorite Run Julie Run prevailing on the informer apprentice Tajay Sakou for trainer Peter John